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4: Most parents are great about car seats when kids are little. It's later, when they hit the booster seat age, that things start to slip. But here's the reality. Minnesota law says booster seats should be used until at least age 9 and only when a child properly fits a seatbelt. The truth is, many kids aren't ready for a seatbelt alone until age 10, 11, even 12. It's not just about age. It's about size, fit, and safety. And don't forget, kids should always ride in the back seat until age 13.

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0: 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That's the only backup
1: 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Hey, y'all, it's Bailey Zimmerman.
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0: 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As Wild Country 99 is proud to present the inaugural Minnesota Country Club Festival, July 10th and 11th at Harriet Island Regional Park in St. Paul. 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

tea top jack in a cherry coat town. Mama and daddy put their roots right here, cause this is where the car broke down. 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
11: So if your system's acting up, call the ones who know how to handle it. 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
19: 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I'm

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0: country. 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At Lakes Jam this June, featuring Bailey Zimmerman. That's the only backup
1: 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Hey, y'all, it's Bailey Zimmerman.
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13: Most parents are great about car seats when kids are little. It's later, when they hit the booster seat age, that things start to slip. But here's the reality. Minnesota law says booster seats should be used until at least age 9 and only when a child properly fits a seatbelt. The truth is, many kids aren't ready for a seatbelt alone until age 10, 11, even 12. It's not just about age, it's about size, fit, and safety. 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

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With the Kelly Jordan Show in the morning and Chris and Chelsea every afternoon. 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

0: would country music be without this next song? 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

0: 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At Lakes Jam this June, featuring Bailey Zimmerman. The only backup
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0: I forget that song just ends with no sort of fade out whatsoever. So you just got to go for it.
1: Yeah.
0: You got to turn on the mic, just grip it, rip it, son.
1: That's right.
0: Yeah, man. I forgot to get new headphones yesterday. And well, so I'm having, you know, headphones are one of those weird things that if it's off, you just feel kind of off that day. You know what I mean?
1: Yeah.
0: When the ear, when it sounds different in your ear, it can kind of mess with you. It's like if a light goes out in the studio. It always messes with me because then the light is different in here. It's very bizarre.
1: It's very true.
0: But my headphones only started working out of one ear yesterday. That was another thing that threw me. I was off yesterday.
1: You were on something yesterday.
0: I was off my axis yesterday.
1: You were on one yesterday.
0: But today I'm all over my axis.
1: You're back in one now?
0: 100% axis
1: today.
0: You're
1: not on it, you're in it?
0: Yeah.
1: Sure.
0: Oh, yeah.
1: Got it.
0: Did any sports happen? I don't know. A couple things,
1: not much. Right, but
0: let's hear about it.
1: Thanks to Trout Companies. They don't water from the bottom to the tap. Minnesota Twins, after a little bit of a rain delay yesterday, finally finished their game, beating the Astros 6-3.
0: Yeah.
1: Minnesota Twins, they're 22-26 on the year. But they're third in the AL Central. No other team's really that good. 4.5 games back. They square off against the Astros again tonight, 6:40.
0: I'm getting on the bandwagon.
1: Don't do it yet. Wait. Honestly, if you don't like baseball, you'll like baseball after the All-Star break.
0: I enjoy watching baseball, actually.
1: Like, first part of the season's pretty boring because everyone's trying to figure things out. Second half is the playoff run.
0: Okay.
1: So that's where baseball really matters.
0: In my barbershop that I was in the other day, they had the ball game on.
1: And
0: I was like, this is so like Americano. Like, oh, I'm sitting here in a barbershop. They got the door open, baseball game playing. It was awesome, dude.
1: There is nothing better than like cooking dinner and baseball's on in the background.
0: Right.
1: Oh, it's my favorite.
0: Even I like that, dude.
1: It's the best. Western Conference Finals kicked off yesterday in the NBA. San Antonio beating OKC 122-115. Victor Wembanyama had 41 points. That dude's an absolute freak. They're now up 1-0. San Antonio, Cleveland, and New York square off again tonight. 7 o'clock, game one of the Eastern Conference Finals. That's your sports. Thanks to Trout Companies. They know water from the bottom to the tap.
0: They sure do.
1: Chuck.
0: Damn, we had summer for about 10 minutes.
1: We did.
0: Because today it's only going to get up to 51 degrees. It's going to be cold today. Actually, tomorrow's going to be beautiful. 61, partly sunny. Thursday, that's the gym. 66. Now, we're back into the 80s next week.
1: I was going to say, did you see the weather forecast for next week?
0: Yeah, dude, Sunday. I'm going out on the boat Sunday because we got Monday off, don't we?
1: Crazy. I hope so.
0: We're taking Monday off, aren't we, for Memorial Day?
1: Dude, there's times where we think we have the day off and right. People are like, no, you're working.
0: Like, the day after Thanksgiving, they're always like, oh, you got to come in. I'm like, B as in B, S as in yeah. I'm not coming in the day after Thanksgiving.
1: No, we never come in for that. So,
0: shoot.
1: We're not coming in Monday. So, if they're expecting us in on Monday.
0: That's what I was looking for. Well, Monday's actually going to be 81 and sunny, 69 and partly cloudy on Sunday.
1: Yes.
0: Saturday, a little bit of rain, 56 degrees. That sucks.
1: Oh, yeah.
0: Friday, 66 and cloudy. But you got to remind yourself, it is May and this is Minnesota. And
1: true.
0: You're going to get these sometimes. We'll have plenty of hot days where then we're complaining about how hot it is. Probably Monday.
1: Mm-hmm.
0: We'll all be complaining about how hot it is.
1: So. Mm-hmm.
0: That's the way it worked, Brian Riley. Right now, 44 degrees in downtown St. Cloud. Brian Riley showed up today. I'm here.
1: Yep.
0: So we're going to do the damn thing.
1: Come on.
0: Coming up next, right after John Morgan, a wild country, 99.

0: It's the Kelly Jordan Show.
1: Heck yeah. All right. They put on a
2: show. Let's do it Tuesday morning. Who's with me? Yeah. Hit squad, please hit me. All right.
3: Hit squad.
2: That's from an old song. Before your time, Brian Riley, before your time.
3: Yeah.
2: Anyway, welcome into the Kelly Jordan Show experience. Minute.
3: Sounds about right.
2: Whatever you want to call it. We're ready to do it this morning, Tuesday morning. We gotta do better than yesterday. That's all there is to it.
3: Of course.
2: Yesterday, I was just, my headphones weren't working right. It was a mess yesterday.
3: It was.
2: You know, I was coming off of a weekend where I did not get enough sleep.
3: Not even close.
2: So here we go. Rock and roll. Let's do it.
3: I didn't know you were and I don't mean this in like a mean way.
2: Go ahead.
3: I didn't know you were such a child when you don't get enough sleep.
2: It's not that I was a child.
3: Like, and like I said, I'm not meaning that. I'm saying like
2: I get
3: very,
2: what you're saying.
3: Very moody.
2: I get, no, that's Ryan.
3: That's what I meant today.
2: I'm not offended by that
3: okay,
2: at all.
3: Okay, good.
2: I want
3: to clarify things. After yesterday, I feel
2: the
3: like
2: hell
3: I,
2: with you.
3: I feel like I got to clarify a little bit.
2: You and I are close enough now where we can say things like that with no retribution.
3: Good. I'm going to write that down.
2: Well, yesterday the show, just something happened on the show I didn't like, and I spiraled out of control after that. My headphones weren't working. It was just bad news.
3: You know what? It happens.
2: But I was, you know what? We're here ready to do it again today. I'm super excited about this week, the rest of the week. I got a new shirt on today.
3: Yeah.
2: A new boating shirt.
3: Because is that a bar?
2: If you listen to the show, you know that I love boating.
3: Right.
2: Even though I have a 1989 speedboat, it's nothing too fancy.
3: Right.
2: But I love it.
3: Is that a new?
2: My wife got me this shirt at WeFest, and I totally forgot about it. And then she was like, "Are you ever going to wear that shirt I got you at WeFest?" Now, why they had this at WeFest, I have no clue.
3: Lake Cowboy.
2: Says Lake Cowboy right there on the pocket. What do you think? Or not on the, right on the breast.
3: I like the shirt. I don't like the saying.
2: I don't really know what it means.
3: Does it have a logo on the back?
2: No.
4: It's just a tiny little Lake Cowboy logo.
2: We'll post a picture
3: of
2: it.
3: How much did your wife pay for that?
2: I don't know. She was drinking that day, so who knows?
3: How much do you think she probably paid for it?
2: Hopefully no more than $18.
3: Oh, that's definitely a $30 long sleeve.
2: You think so?
3: Oh, yeah. No question. At WeFest?
2: That is true. I didn't even know they sold clothes at WeFest. I've only left our little area at WeFest maybe twice in the years I've been going up there.
3: I'm like 90% sure, too, that... Man, the ROI on that shirt is insane. Whoever made it, they probably paid about $10 to make that shirt and probably sold it for $45.
2: The logo is 3 inches by 2 inches?
3: 3 inches by 2 inches. And that's all you got on it.
2: Maybe we should post a picture of it.
3: Yeah.
2: Shoot, I can't do it while we're
3: It's not a bad shirt. I just hate the saying because it reminds me of that Brian Kelly song, Beach Cowboy.
2: Beach Cowboy. I thought of the same thing when I put it on.
3: Which is the worst song maybe in country music history.
2: But it says Lake Cowboy right here on my t-shirt.
3: Yeah, no, it does. It's right there.
2: Right there, Brian Riley.
3: I know. You keep pointing and
2: you know
3: I see
2: why?
3: It. Because you're the Lake Cowboy.
2: Because I'm the Lake Cowboy.
3: Now, how would you consider yourself a Lake Cowboy?
2: I don't know.
3: Like, how would you, like, what do? You go wrangle up? Because clearly, a real Lake Cowboy would have lassoed all those people you had problems with at the boat ramp.
2: Probably because my boat should be put out to pasture, maybe.
3: No, that's a nice boat.
2: Maybe that's why I'm the Lake Cowboy now. I don't know.
3: Do you have a cowboy hat that you wear when you
2: I do have a cowboy hat that I wear. It's like a Stetson or something like that. Like,
3: it's a real, like...
2: I told you the story about that hat. It was way more expensive than I thought it was going to be.
3: No, you didn't.
2: So we went to this cowboy hat shop in Fredericksburg, Texas, which is a town that I love. I want to retire there.
3: Okay.
2: And we go into this cowboy hat shop, and I thought, okay, what could it be? $40 maybe for a real cowboy hat, right? Yep. So anyway, the guy who's grabbing me the hat that I like has like a bum hand, you know, like maybe he had a stroke or something.
3: Sure.
2: Clearly one of his hands isn't working. And he climbs up this ladder, right, with one hand to get a hat for me off the top shelf of this cowboy hat store. And I'm like, damn, I don't even really want this thing. And now here I'm making this guy with one arm put his life in danger to grab me a cowboy hat.
3: Selfish.
2: Comes down with it. I don't even really like it because it's got like feathers and stuff on the side.
3: Heck yeah.
2: And I'm like, ugh, I don't really like this.
3: Could you imagine being like, hey, can you go back up there, please? I don't like
2: exactly
3: that.
2: Why I bought it. Because I wasn't going to make him go back up the ladder. And it was like $120 or something like that.
3: Nuh-uh.
2: And I was like, I don't even want this freaking hat. But because this guy went through hell and high water with his bum arm, I guess I'm going to buy it.
3: You know, it'd be a great bit.
2: Huh?
3: His arm was fine.
2: That's not the same thing.
3: I think you probably did.
2: He just lets it hang kind of loose so people feel bad for him.
3: He sees you coming, he goes, oh, there's another city at watch this.
2: Right.
3: He just goes, got him, hook, line, and sinker.
2: Funny thing is, I still don't like the hat, but I wear it because it costs me a fortune, and it keeps the sun off of my, you know, face.
3: Right.
2: You know.
3: So how many times have you worn it?
2: I wear it a lot. I wear it almost every time I go out on the boat.
3: Do you actually?
2: Yeah, absolutely. Okay. It's more to protect my face from the sun. Yeah, like I had skin cancer, dude, so I tried.
3: No, I get it. I just didn't think you would wear that. I figured you'd wear like a bucket hat or like more boating appropriate.
2: I change it up, dude. Now that I have this late cowboy shirt, though, I don't know if I should change anything
3: That's
2: else.
3: I hate the name of that. Lisa texting in saying, I think there's a vendor at WeFest that does a lot of, quote, lake things.
2: It might be.
3: Their business. $30 long sleeve shirt from Wes.
2: Could be Wes. I don't know. Like I said, my wife was out with her friend. They were drinking. I don't know. And then this shirt just appeared in the camper. So,
3: hey, congratulations. At least you got yourself a nice lake. First time you've had a chance to wear that thing?
2: Yeah. Well, I forgot all about it.
3: That's how you know it was a good shirt.
2: It was still sitting in the closet from last year.
3: 10 months later, we finally bust that thing out. There you go. Jesse's saying you're called the Lake Cowboy because you lasso the waves.
2: Yeehaw! Come on.
3: There you go. That's what it is.
2: Fine. That's good.
3: You're going to lasso them waves.
2: Anyway, how was your evening, dude? I forgot to ask you. My bad.
3: Dude, I was moving yesterday.
2: Moving and shaking?
3: I was committed to being an active member of society yesterday.
2: Were you?
3: Yeah. So I got done with work, went grocery shopping right away, knocked that thing out of the park, came home. I did sit on the couch for a little bit.
2: That's all right. You can do that.
3: I had to. Cleaned both my bathrooms, cleaned my kitchen, vacuumed my entire house. Went to the store and bought some smell goods for my house and a new duster.
2: Damn,
3: coached
2: dude.
3: A baseball game. All of it. Oh, and did I say that I cooked my dinner for that night in the daytime? So I meal prep too.
2: You are not the Brian Riley I remember.
3: No, I'm telling you, dude.
2: I miss the old Brian Riley.
3: I know. I did all that. And then today I was like, you know what? I think I'm going to do nothing. I think I'm going to get home and do absolutely nothing today.
2: We had an orchestra. My son is in orchestra at his high school.
3: Yep.
2: And so they had a concert last night. And I do enjoy going to these things because it's always good to see your kids do something that they're good at, right?
3: Nope.
2: But, well, no, it is.
3: Like, sorry. I was responding to, I spoke.
2: I was like, what God I was going damn, to dude, text. That was really mean.
3: I spoke what I was going to text back out loud, and I didn't realize it until you were in the middle of talking.
2: That was super mean.
3: That was my fault.
2: Is this because of our lunch last Friday? Are you mad now? Anyway. By the way, I think we should do lunch again this Friday, and I'll make up for it. But anyway, so here's
3: fight
2: the,
3: again.
2: Here's the problem. Here's the problem with these orchestra concerts. All the parents are coming there. It's 7 o'clock at night. You know, everyone's been working all day,
3: right?
2: And it's orchestra music, so it's just a lot of strings and violins and cellos and things like that. I looked around me at one point in this concert, and God bless the orchestra teacher who teaches. She's hilarious. She's funny. She should be on the radio. Like, she's that, well, not that everybody on the radio is funny. You've heard this show, but she just got that bubbly personality. Sure. I love her. But she doesn't understand that these songs are like 6 minutes long that she's doing, and she lets each orchestra group do like four of them, and there's three orchestra groups, and that's just a lot of strings.
3: It's a lot of time.
2: At one point, I looked to my right. My wife's asleep.
3: Yeah.
2: Which is fine. You know, she's tired a lot. I look around the rest of the room. There's at least seven parents just knock the hell out.
3: I mean, those instruments are made for sleeping.
2: And then I look up and I see my son in the front row. He's asleep. I'm like, come on, lady. Like, you got, hey, come on. You're making us look bad, kid. Can we get a drum in here or something? So, like, it's just not so easy to fall asleep.
3: Can we get a couple of cymbals smashing together? Right.
2: Just end every song with a
3: How about this for an idea? Because you know how, like, school athletics, they start about 4:15.
2: Right.
3: Parents still make their time to get there.
2: You know, I've thought that before.
3: Why are we firing off orchestra concerts at 4 o'clock?
2: Well, the other thing that sucks is then it's over at 8:30. My wife has to talk to every freaking parent there.
3: Yeah, Minnesota goodbyes.
2: Right, and I'm like, my God, me and my son are just standing by the door like, can we move it along here? I should be in bed by now.
3: You should be driving separate. You should bring that.
2: Oh, I've brought that up before.
3: The Pinto Bean should be driving to the school separately.
2: That never lands well when I bring that up.
3: Well, just say you gotta go make a couple of stops.
2: And then she's like, you're so rude. You don't stop and talk to anybody. I'm like, because none of them have to be up at 3 a.m.
3: Yeah, I got
2: to
3: wake up in like an hour and a half, lady. We got to get
2: moving.
3: And
2: if I'm honest, small talk is very uncomfortable for me.
3: Oh, yeah.
2: It's super, and I don't know why. I don't know why.
3: No, I get it. Because especially with people that you're not like the closest with.
2: Right. Don't you feel awkward?
3: It feels awkward because you're trying to force conversation, and then it feels like you're trying to force a friendship, and you know that they don't really care, and you don't really care.
2: Like, I complimented, because one of their kids is the like first chair trumpet player in the state or something.
3: Ooh.
2: So I was like, hey, your son killed it once again, because they had one with a trumpet song in it, whatever.
3: Yeah.
2: And so I was like, hey, to me, that's enough, right?
3: Sure.
2: Hey, your son killed it up there once again. Nicely done. Boom. That's it. We don't need to sit here. I don't, you know.
3: Yeah. Nux.
2: Right.
3: Give me Nux. We'll call it good.
2: I feel like that's better than fake, you know, small talk.
3: That's kind of cool, too.
2: Right.
3: You just walk by. You, like, that's the other thing, too. You just walk by.
2: Your son killed it.
3: You don't even have to acknowledge it. You just give them like a head nod. Just like a light head nod and then the fist bump. And then they know you know.
2: Well, the other thing about these people is I think they're the parents who don't really like me because they've they've adopted four kids.
3: And none of them like you?
2: No. They're two white folks, but they adopted all African-American children, right? And remember I told you I was at that Halloween party that one time, and that one woman, that Asian woman, said, "Asian don't raisin." And I said, "Oh, that's like black don't crack." and I shouldn't say that as a white person.
3: That's
2: shouldn't.
3: No, you're
2: right. Right.
3: I mean, you were on a hip hop station, but that doesn't change anything.
2: And so I shouldn't say that. And then they were like, "Hey, have you seen a picture of our children?" And they proceeded to show me every single one of their kids.
3: That's such an absolute burner of a move, too, by them. Yeah. Like, knowing wholeheartedly that they have black, and they're like, "You want to see my kids?"
2: I know, but I think they think that I'm racist. Like the people at the barbershop who I asked if they cut white people's hair.
3: You know, your track record's not helping your cause. It's really, you know, the best part is all of it is just unintentionally stupid stuff.
2: It is, you're right.
3: It's just unintentional stupidity.
2: Because I had never heard "Asian don't raisin" before. I had never heard that before that young lady, or not young lady. She's actually older than me, but looks younger, and that's why we got on the conversation.
3: Of not cracking.
2: Right. Oh, man. Damn it. Let's move on, dude.
3: Okay.
2: Unless you got anything else you want to get
3: clean the spindle. No, I'm good. We said Raven, whatever you said, Asian Craven or whatever.
2: Asian don't raise it.
3: Yeah, we've said that way too many times.
2: I know. Let's not put this on the podcast.
3: No, we got to stop pulling stuff from the podcast.
2: Yeah.
3: We got to leave it all on. Stupid is as stupid does.
2: By the way, thank you for leaving that one thing off the podcast yesterday.
3: Yeah, you're welcome.
2: My wife was like, "What happened today?" I was like, "I just had a bad day." She's like, "Well, I'll listen to the podcast." I said, "Well, you ain't going to hear it on there.
3: You ain't going to hear it there. We pulled it. That's on the
2: director's cut?
3: Yeah, the director's cut version. That one's going to be released in 2027. Get ready.
2: Brian, it was on this day all the way back in the year of our Lord, 1884. Ringling Brothers, Barnum and Bailey Circus, first performed in 1884.
3: I don't like the circus.
2: You know what? I've been once.
3: Yep.
2: And it was funny. It's like kind of when all the animal stuff was like, when they're kind of like, "Hey, these animals aren't treated very well."
3: Right.
2: And I remember telling my wife, I was like, "The animals are the worst part of the circus. Like, they should just not have that part." Like, the dudes riding the motorcycles and the cage of death was really cool.
3: Right.
2: And the acrobats, the trapeze is cool. The animals are kind of lame, actually.
3: But there's only so much you can do outside of having animals.
2: You're right.
3: So, like, it would be a 5-minute performance.
2: But if you got kids, it's kind of fun.
3: I just don't like the claustrophobia that you get at the circus because they always put you in the smallest tent.
2: Well, there's a lot going on, too.
3: I know.
2: There's a lot to pay attention to, especially if it's a 3-ring circus. You're like, "Well, which ring should I watch?
3: Which is it, the first, second, or the third ring?
2: The closest one, the farthest one away."
3: There's a lot of rings.
2: And then pretty much nothing happened for 100 years until 1984 when... The whistle change that always blows. Willie Nelson and Julio Iglesias came out with "To All the Girls I Loved Before." I grabbed this clip because it's funny because they were singing it live together and it feels like neither one of them knows the words. To the whistle change that always blows. They're on point there.
3: Oh, there.
2: Yeah.
3: No idea.
2: Willie Nelson, not quite sure.
3: That sounds good.
2: It was originally recorded in 1980 by Bobby Vinton, but then Willie Nelson and Julio Iglesias took it over and made an absolute banger.
3: The father of Enrique, isn't that right?
2: I think so, yeah.
3: Isn't Julio the father of Enrique?
2: And then it was back in 2018, 1.9 billion people tuned in.
5: "With my body, I honor you.
6: With my body, I honor you.
5: All that I am, I give to you.
6: All that I am, I give to you.
5: And all that I have.
7: And all that I have.
5: I share with you.
7: I share with you.
5: Within the love of God.
7: Within the love of God."
2: Prince Harry and Meghan Markle held their wedding at St. George's Chapel in Windsor.
3: And that was, I still think that was the biggest wedding, celebrity wedding.
2: Possibly, yeah. But man, they're just like universally despised now. At least she is.
3: She is.
2: Like I watch a lot of body language stuff, you know?
3: Yeah.
2: And just like her body language, like everyone's like, she's just one of the phoniest people ever.
3: Yeah, I was never really a big fan of, and then everything she did for the last 3 years was the most cringy things on planet Earth. Like that cooking show she
2: yeah,
3: had.
2: People did not like that.
3: Oh.
2: And like they say that she always alerts the paparazzi when she's going to head out of the house.
3: Yeah.
2: And then like sometimes paparazzi don't even care. Just
3: could you imagine being famous? Famous. And I'm going to say that in air quotes because she's famous for.
2: She's famous.
3: She was in a show, but then stopped acting and then married into wealth.
2: Yeah.
3: But like you walk out in public and even the paparazzi's like, yeah, don't care. You keep going.
2: That's a hard pass for us, yeah, Megan.
3: Your photos mean nothing to us.
2: Man, what a dumb thing, though, to leave the royal family.
3: Oh, yeah.
2: And they thought, like, we'll leave the royal family. We'll look like heroes, you know. And then remember she called, like, everybody racist in the royal family, and that didn't land very well.
3: She did a lot of things that were very... She should have just gone back to the show Suits and gone for another season.
2: Dude, if I had a chance to be in any sort of wealth, right?
3: Right.
2: I would shut up and just mind my... You know what I'm saying?
3: Yeah, mind your P's and Q's.
2: Mind my P's and Q's and just ride the wave of money.
3: Because you can't get sued if you don't open your mouth.
2: Yeah. My spouse could treat me like dirt. I'm not going to say anything.
3: Right.
2: I'm just going to enjoy having money for the first time in my life.
3: Yeah, you just give her give her a $100 bill, be like, here you go.
2: Yeah.
3: Sorry.
2: Whatever you need.
3: Here's $100. Enjoy your life.
2: Oh, man, she messed up. All right, here we go. Celebrating a birthday today. I only got one for you, Brian.
8: Oh, Kevin Garnett!
2: Go loud.
8: That's making it happen. Darren Williams, Garnett, running the floor after the rebound.
2: Kevin Garnett, it's his birthday today.
3: I've got a $5 bill if you can guess his nickname.
2: The Garn? I thought you were going to ask me what teams he played for.
3: No, I mean, I could give you what three teams did he play for?
2: He played for the Timberwolves.
3: That's one.
2: Boston.
3: Yep.
2: And Brooklyn, right?
3: Yep, there you
2: okay,
3: go.
2: So I know
3: see, I knew that was an easy one.
2: Did they call him the Net?
3: No.
2: That would make sense, no, right?
3: That is a good guess. The Big Ticket.
2: Oh, okay.
3: The Big Ticket.
2: Oh, that's cool.
3: That is a cool
2: name. That's way cooler than the Net.
3: It's way better. The Gar or whatever
2: you nothing but Net.
3: Yeah. KG, I would say, dude, he was in the NBA. I'd say he's got to be like 49.
2: Yeah, I didn't know that he was this old, and you are very close, my friend. He's 50 today.
3: Yeah, dude. He went into the NBA right out of high school at 18.
2: Yeah.
3: And so like 20 years, I don't know how many years he played. 50's still young. Decently young.
2: Well, yeah, but...
3: I mean, you got to think LeBron James is 41, 42.
2: Is he really?
3: Yeah.
2: Okay.
3: And so that's only 8 years younger than KG.
2: Is this LeBron's last year?
3: I hear
2: grumblings.
3: I mean, everybody's going to grumble because he's in his 40s.
2: Yeah.
3: I truthfully believe LeBron can play until he's 50.
2: You think so?
3: I mean, he's still one of the best players in the
2: okay.
3: league.
2: Okay.
3: He's still scoring 20 points a game at 42.
2: That's a lot.
3: That's a lot.
2: Is that why they call him the Net?
3: No, they don't call it.
2: What do they call LeBron? Let's see.
3: Hold on. Let me look. Let me make sure I got the right nickname because he's got a lot of them.
2: Okay. Black Mamba?
3: No.
2: No, that was.
3: That was Kobe.
2: That was Kobe O'Brien.
3: Okay. I've got three of them. I don't know if you'll get
2: any
3: of them.
2: We'll do this and then we'll move on.
3: I don't know if you'll get any of them.
2: Sly.
3: Sly James. LeBron Sly James.
2: Nope. I don't got any of them, dude.
3: King James. Is
2: okay,
3: the most,
2: I've heard that one before.
3: The L Train. I've never heard that one. Don't if you and the Akron Hammer.
2: Yeah, I wouldn't know any of those.
3: Those two stunk. King James, I'm cool with. I don't know, but being walking around as the Akron Hammer does sound kind of cool.
2: That's pretty neat, dude. What were our nicknames last week? Howlin' Wolf and PTO?
3: I was the Gambler.
2: Oh, and I was Howlin' Wolf.
3: Yeah, you were like Lone Wolf. No, the Lone Wolf.
2: Oh, ow.
3: Yeah, Lone Wolf and the Gambler. That was our trucker names.
2: Yeah, man. All right.
3: We should get into that.
2: We should move on to the next segment of this morning broadcast. Our most streamed clip from the podcast yesterday, the podcast that was heavily edited, it was when we played around to the feud, and you lost within two guesses.
3: Yep.
2: As to what the answers were for the feud. It's when we do this every single week. We play around to the feud. And,
3: it was erroneous.
2: Yes, says you, brother.
3: It was erroneous.
2: I'll take the win any day of the week. We got our most streamed clip from the podcast on the way next.
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3: Your laughter at 20 after, brought to you by the law offices of Bradshaw and Bryant on Wild Country 99. Kelly Jordan Show on Wild Country 99, brought to you by the fantastic people over there at C&D Granite. Mm. And the Hometown Challenge is going on again this year.
4: Yes,
3: and,
4: sir.
3: We do it every single year. One of the funnest things we do. 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
4: It really is.
3: And what you do is you just go to our website to vote, right?
4: That's right. 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Right now we're in the Elite Eight. Next week kicks off the Final Four, and then it's down to the championship round.
3: Right. And I know that. I know there's some heavy hitters in there, some winners of the past. I know Holding Ford is in there.
4: Right.
3: Bolus, I believe, is still in there.
4: Still in there.
3: So they've won the past couple of years.
4: Let's go party somewhere else.
3: Yeah, if you want to take the title, then by all means, take the title.
4: And look, hey, if Bolus or if Holding Ford both are going to outvote you, then they're going to outvote you.
3: And they're going to win.
4: You're the deciding factor. 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
3: And I think you can vote every day, can't you?
4: Every single day thanks to Ruck Sewer and Portable Rentals.
3: Vote often is what the kids say.
4: Yes, they do.
3: Also, of course, we got... And also, make sure you're registering those dollar bills for the dollar bill game, because we still have at least another week of it.
4: Do we?
3: Yes.
4: And come on.
3: We know we do $1,000 Thursdays, but you're only going to win that $1,000 if you register your bills online, because we go there and we randomly pick a registered dollar bill, and that person gets their number called out for $1,000 on Thursdays.
4: Yep.
3: And of course, we play on Tuesdays also.
4: Man, you nailed it.
3: That's all thanks to MC's Lawn and Landscape.
4: You really nailed it, dude.
3: Thank you.
4: You're welcome.
3: But this is the Kelly Jordan Show, and it's brought to you by C&D Granite on Wild Country 99. In today's Laughter at 20 After, Nate Bargatze talks about boating on a lake.
5: So my sister Abigail, she bought a boat. She always wants us to go on the lake with her. And I have been. I don't like lakes. Like, I want to, like, a pontoon, a boat that doesn't move. I mean, her boat, it just it's 5 hours. You just sit in the back of it. Beep, beep, beep, beep. No one can talk. It's just chaos. I mean, stuff is flying everywhere. I'm sore for a month. Just like, is that from the boat? There's no rules on the lake. It's just the Wild West. Everybody drives as fast as they want. There's only sudden turns made out there. Everybody driving a boat is either drunk or 11. No one's a normal person.
1: That was your Laughter at 20 After. On the Kelly Jordan Show.

0: The Kelly Jordan Show.
1: It's innocent, or is it? That's what's going on today. And am I wrong? That's when somebody has something going on in their life. So they call us up, they tell us all about it, and you get to tell them if they are wrong or not. Now, the person that we have on with us today does not want to give their name, and I think that we'll all find out why here in just a couple of seconds. So what's going on? Why on Am I Wrong today?
2: Well, I wanted to find out if I was wrong because I started communicating with my ex-boyfriend from high school, like many, many years ago. And so he and I are started talking again.
1: Okay.
2: And I mean, we dated in high school like forever ago, but he reached out to me recently via, you know, social media, and he's having problems with his wife and he's going through a hard time. And so I'm just being an ear for him, and I'm just listening and talking to him. And I'm just wondering if it's, is it wrong that I'm talking to him?
1: How old are you now? How old are you guys?
2: Well, we're both in our late 20s now.
1: Okay, so about 10 years since high school?
3: Okay.
2: Yeah.
1: Okay. How are the conversations? I mean, be honest. I mean, because obviously we're not using your name. No one will know it's you. Are the conversations of a flirty nature, or
3: friendly? Like, what kind of, what kind of combos are you having here?
2: No, I mean, it's just nothing romantic. I mean, we're not talking anything like that. I'm just, you know, we're just talking, and I'm being a good friend to him and being, listening to his problems and trying to give him advice, and it's nothing romantic.
3: Now, has he tried to say, hey, we should get together sometime and talk?
2: No, he hasn't mentioned that.
3: Okay.
2: I mean, yeah.
1: What? What kind of stuff is he telling you about what he's going through with his wife? Like, is he headed for divorce? Is it just he's art? Like, what is he telling you?
2: Yeah, he's saying that he's pretty sure they're going to be heading towards divorce.
1: Okay.
3: Pretty sure.
2: They've been arguing a lot, and he's just not happy, and evidently she's not happy either.
1: Right. That's the only part that makes me nervous. Like, oh, yeah, I'm ending my marriage.
3: Yeah.
1: And to contact his ex-girlfriend, to me, it's a little bit weird, but I don't know.
3: What's he trying to do, plan ahead? Like, I don't
1: right, have a place to land?
3: Yeah, I don't. I mean, I feel like you're not in the wrong. I feel like what he's doing is wrong, if that makes sense.
2: Yeah, I guess so.
3: But unless you know, you're being, like, naive and thinking that he's not hitting on you and just trying to be a good friend, which, I mean, he could be, but doesn't seem like it.
2: I don't think he's hitting on me. I mean, he, you know, just being a friend. Like,
1: Are you single?
2: Yeah, I'm single. Yeah.
1: Okay. Now, if he was, like, say he was already divorced or something and wasn't, would you consider dating him again?
2: Honestly, yeah, I probably would, you know. But, I mean, he's married. I'm not going to do anything while he's married. But if he was divorced, yeah, I probably would, to be honest.
1: Okay, that's the slippery slope right
3: mm-hmm.
1: there.
3: I don't know, dude. I don't.
1: There's been no face-to-face meetings. This is all just text.
2: Mm-hmm. Yeah.
3: And you're being honest. There's not been a moment of like, hey, we should get together and talk about, like, we can go have a drink or something like
1: right.
3: that.
2: No.
3: Okay.
1: Okay, I mean, it's tough because if you're being honest and these are just, you know, like, helpful conversations, it's just weird that he would contact you of all people.
3: Yeah, who starts the conversation? Like, how often do you guys talk?
2: Well, I mean, we've been talking for maybe 6 or 7 weeks and maybe 3 times a week, 4 times a week.
3: Okay. So majority of the
1: pretty
3: week.
1: Pretty frequent.
3: For majority of the week. He needs help 4 days a week?
1: Man, if I was his wife, I wouldn't be cool with it.
3: No,
1: you know what I'm saying? Like, if I'm putting myself in her shoes, I would not be cool with
3: but
1: it.
3: But we don't have to worry about the wife. We have to worry about this situation.
1: Right.
3: I don't know, dude. I don't know.
1: Just the fact that he's sharing details with you about, oh boy, I don't know. This is a tough one here. Because on the surface, there's nothing wrong with it. But there's a lot of gray area in this.
3: A lot of gray area.
1: So here's what we're going to do. We're going to put you on hold, okay? You can hear all the calls and all the texts, and we'll find out, are you wrong for having strictly helpful conversations with your ex-boyfriend that you dated for a few years from high school about the problems he's having with his wife, okay?
2: Okay.
1: All right, hold on. All right, 320-656-9453. That's the phone number, Brian.
3: Yeah.
1: Texts are pouring in already. So let's see if we can help her out, you know, and let's be nice. As nice as you can possibly be.
3: As much as you can.
1: 320-656-9453. It's Am I Wrong? Oh, man.
3: Some of the texts, man.
1: Yeah, some of these are brutal. Let's remember, we're all human beings here. We're all human beings here.

0: I wrong this morning? We have someone sitting on hold who has started talking to her ex-boyfriend from high school. She's single. He's not. He's married. And the reason why they're talking is because he's complaining to her about his wife. She wants to know, is she wrong for talking to this guy? She's single, and she says it hasn't gone to any flirty conversations or nothing like that. But is she wrong? 320-656-9453. Hello. Whoops. Hello.
1: Hey, Kelly. Many, many years ago, I got the advice for this particular situation. I'm going to pass it along.
0: Okay.
1: If you have to ask if it is wrong, you are wrong.
0: That's pretty dang good advice.
2: That's a very fair statement.
0: I've also heard that if you have to keep it a secret, it's wrong.
2: That also very true.
1: Yep.
0: Okay. So you were in this kind of situation?
1: No, I had a supervisor in the military that was in this kind of situation.
0: Ah, okay.
1: And let me clue you, it did not end well. I have got the distinct pleasure of actually, and you can talk to Brian Zenzen on how and how unique this is, I got the distinct pleasure to watch somebody actually get an Article 15 for cheating on their spouse.
0: Oh, yeah. Well, Zenzen has brought that up before.
2: Mm-hmm.
0: And if people don't know, Zenzen is our human resources guy,
2: right,
0: who's in the Army National Guard.
2: Bingo.
0: To make it make sense. wow, that's crazy.
1: She's got an Article 15 because she cheated on her spouse.
0: Well, then that is definitely words to live by because you're coming from a place of knowledge.
1: So I would say she is definitely wrong.
0: All right, we always appreciate the call. 320-656-9453. We got a lot of texts pouring in.
2: Yeah, the texts are, I mean, red flag from Chris right away. Just right out the rip. She's not wrong. The dude is, according to Chase.
0: Okay.
2: Ben saying he's doing a little fishing, seeing if he should jump ship.
0: Man, that's how I feel about this one.
2: Now, Kelly saying she's wrong, he's wrong, this is gross. Why didn't he reach out to a buddy?
0: Well, in his defense, a guy isn't going to give you the same advice as a woman is, but, did you have to reach out to someone you had a relationship with?
2: Now, Sarah makes a good point here.
0: Okay.
2: She feels like she might be falling for this guy, and he's using her.
0: Do women, when they see a man who's in a bad relationship, do they feel the need to save them, I wonder?
2: I don't know. Maybe it's just like the caring nature of them.
0: Could be.
2: In all. Here's the thought that really goes through my brain is that maybe she's not wrong because she's not the one that initiated the conversation, all that stuff. Like, I get that.
0: Yeah.
2: But it still looks bad. Like,
0: right.
2: Regardless of who started what, like, if the wife finds out they're talking,
0: oof,
2: the wife's going to go after the woman and automatically assume it's her fault.
0: Yeah.
2: Like, you're in the wrong regardless of how this thing shakes out.
0: Someone texting in a 651 area code says, I don't know why people are coming down so hard on her. She's the single one. Is he wrong? 100%. But she's not the married one.
2: Right. That's, dude, I just, now Bill saying, as a guy, he is lining up his next ex, if you know what I mean. If he hasn't talked to you after high school and then just started again, he's definitely setting his next girlfriend up or looking to cheat on his wife.
0: How about this? Every marriage has problems, and you can absolutely talk with friends about them. Confiding in the opposite sex, though, is absolutely wrong. If your partner doesn't know about it, that can lead to an emotional affair, which we've heard already a lot, for one or two if the ex is another strike. Her being in the wrong is if she's not encouraging him to talk to his wife about it, and it's behind the wife's back.
2: Yeah.
0: You agree with that?
2: I agree with that. Now, Emily asked a good question. Did he keep her number all these years? Because that could add another layer to this whole thing.
0: That could be.
2: Because
0: maybe he was carrying a little torch for her all these times.
2: Well, I mean, Facebook, you just go, hey, maybe I could just text you so we don't have to talk
0: here. Oh, man, it's evil, dude. It's
2: and then
0: evil.
2: There's a downhill spiral ever since.
0: Yeah.
2: I don't know. It just feels icky.
0: It does. It feels heavy and dark and icky.
2: Yeah, that's the word. Icky is the word.
0: So let's take a few more texts, a few more calls, 320-656-9453, and we'll give her judgment next. Is she wrong for talking with her ex from high school about the problems he's having in his relationship, even though she's single?
2: Ugh.
0: Am I wrong? 320-656-9453.
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0: Is it wrong to carry on a conversation with your ex-boyfriend from high school about his marriage? If you're single and he's clearly still married. That's what's going on in Am I Wrong today. We have someone sitting on the phone who does not want us to use her name because she doesn't want her name out there in them streets. Mm-hmm. But that's the question that she has for everybody today. 320-656-9453. She's been talking with her ex-boyfriend from high school. She's in her late 20s, they said. Yeah. She said. So it was a while ago that they dated, but he's on the phone with her talking about his wife and all the problems that he's having with his wife. Do you think she's wrong?
1: Yeah, you know, those always cause conflict.
0: Right.
1: Morally, I'd stay out of it.
0: 100%. You know?
1: You're just ruining other lives. You're causing other conflict. I don't know. You know, I've matured past that stage of life, if that makes sense.
0: Oh, yeah. It totally makes sense.
1: You know, so I guess that's where I'm at on it. You know, I want people who, you know, and if there's a conflict in relationship, then if they parted ways, they get divorced.
0: Yep.
1: That's the road it is. And then get together and do what you're going to do.
0: Yeah, that's kind of, thank you so much for the call. That's kind of what people are saying. Like, you know, stay out of it until he's divorced.
2: Right.
0: And then you guys can start talking.
2: I like this text that we got from Kate. She said, sometimes you can't talk to your close friends, so you reach out to extended people that don't know the close details of the relationship. She said, once a counselor told me, never confide in family or friends because they will never get both sides of the story. I don't think it's wrong. However, I think he needs to be honest with his wife who he's confiding in.
0: True. And then you also don't want to complain to your close friends because say everything works out just fine. They're never going to look at your spouse the same again. It's like when a couple breaks up and they just say the nastiest, meanest stuff about each other. And then they get back together. It's like, well, now how do we forget about those horrible things that you told us about her?
2: Right in the meantime, yeah.
0: Right. It's like you literally just totally torched her. And now we're just supposed to act like everything's normal.
2: Well, that's the other thing, too. Like, say he's torching his current wife.
0: Yeah.
2: Whatever they're saying in the messages. We don't know exactly what's being said. But who says if they're together, he won't say those exact same things like you're mentioning? You know what I mean? Like,
0: girl?
2: First time texter, a 218 number saying, I think they're not in the wrong, but the willing to get back together knowing they're married is crazy.
0: Yeah, man.
2: Yeah, I think so.
0: You think we got enough here to give a ruling on this one?
2: I mean, a lot of people are saying not right.
0: Okay.
2: I think it's just easy to say a lot of people, yeah, not right.
0: All right, well, let's give her a ruling. All right, you heard all the calls, you heard all the texts, your judgment today on Am I Wrong? People kind of feel like the whole situation is wrong, not just that you're wrong.
2: Yeah.
0: That he's more wrong than you, but it's a bad situation.
2: Looks bad.
3: Oh, no.
0: Again, this is not a legally binding court of law.
2: Yeah, you don't have to listen to us at all, honestly.
0: It's just a court of public opinion. People say that if you got to hide it from the wife, then it's wrong.
3: Okay.
2: That's the other thing. Like, if the wife found out,
0: yeah,
2: you're in the wrong, regardless if you didn't do anything or not, because you're talking to him. You're guilty by association.
3: Really?
0: Well, and if he's mature and you say to him, listen, I don't feel comfortable having these conversations behind your wife's back. You know, maybe we need to cool this out until you get things handled at the house.
3: Okay. All right.
0: It's just food for thought. It's just something to think about, you know?
3: Okay.
0: Are you going to tell him that you guys need to stop talking?
3: I don't know.
2: No, I don't think it is.
0: Yeah.
2: Yeah. Like if you feel like, because at the end of the day, it's your judgment, it's your morals. So like if you feel morally you're not wrong, then you're going to keep doing what you're doing. But I just want to give the fair warning that if it blows up in your face,
3: you told me so.
2: Yeah. We tried giving you the fair warning.
0: Now you know what everybody thinks.
3: Okay.
0: All right. Well, best of luck to you. Best of luck to you. Best of luck to him. I hope this all works out for you.
3: Okay, thanks.
0: Man, that's tough.
2: Ooh.
0: Tracy texting in, as a therapist, we are challenged with ethical relationships constantly. If it's wrong for a therapist to have this relationship where they talk about his wife, then it's wrong for her, too.
2: Makes sense.
0: All right. Michael's saying, have her call back when it all blows up.
2: Also makes sense.
0: We're not hoping for that, you know? We never want to see things happen, but sometimes they do.
2: Eh. This situation of mine.
0: Let's lighten things up, huh?
2: Come on.
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0: I'm going to give you four words. You tell me, how are all four of these words connected? I feel like today's is really tough, like yesterday's was, too. But here's the four words. Are you ready?
2: Uh-huh.
0: Sugar Hill, Elf, Pacifica, and NYX. 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
4: Can you make the connection on the Kelly Jordan Show? Yeah.
0: Before the break, I gave you four words and asked you how they were all connected. I said Sugar Hill, Elf, Pacifica, and NYX. A lot of people got this one. Jeff the Pope said minivan? No. Close, though. Ashley, you got it right. Ashley, number two, you got it right. Anita, Chrissy asked hip-hop styles. No, that's not it either. Bridget, you got it right. Nate got it right. Bunch of people got it right. They are all makeup brands.
2: No, I would have never guessed.
0: I tried to go with a little bit, you know, under the radar. Sugar Hill, Elf, Pacifica, and NYX is the only one that I know of.
2: I couldn't tell you.
0: They must sell that at Target or something.
2: Yeah, they must.
0: Like I've seen that one.
2: Right where it's at.
0: But anyway, if you didn't know, now you know how it's all connected.
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0: All right, we got what's trending on the way next. Her hips don't lie, and she doesn't lie on her taxes, so she has a payday coming back. I'm about to tell you all about that and what's trending.
1: And one of the characters in the new Harry Potter show already quit, and they haven't even aired the first season
0: yet. All right, we got that coming up next when we do what's trending here on the Kelly Jordan Show.

0: This money will keep them hips from lying.
1: If you're talking about it,
2: I got some big news.
1: We're talking about it.
3: Turn it up. Here's what's trending on the Kelly Jordan Show.
0: You guys know who Shakira is, don't you?
4: Whatever.
0: I was going to play that song, but I went with this one instead.
5: It's another banger.
0: I thought this was more recognizable. But anyway, so she had a tax evasion case going on with the government of Spain to the tune of $70 million she was going to have to pay in.
5: That's aggressive.
0: Now, she's been fighting this battle for over 8 years since the Spanish government decided that she owed taxes for the year of 2011. But ultimately, they were unable to prove that she spent 183 days in Spain that year. So she would have to have spent that much time there to owe them taxes for living there. Does that make sense?
5: Yeah.
0: It's like when people will live like here and then they'll live somewhere else.
5: Somewhere else that's elegant.
0: And they gotta go ahead and prove that. But so anyway, according to Shakira's rep, Spain now has to return $70 million that she was fined back in 2021 for tax evasion.
5: Dropping the bucket.
0: Dude, $70 million is a lot. I don't care who you are.
5: $70 million is a lot. Don't get me wrong. That is a pile of cash. But at the same time, that's the country's money. That is whatever.
0: So Shakira dedicated her victory to, quote, the thousands of ordinary citizens who are abused and crushed every day by a system that presumes their guilt and forces them to prove their innocence at the cost of economic and emotional ruin.
5: Bummer.
0: So anyway, that's like when I got audited and then the government realized they owed me money. Because I was so poor.
5: They felt bad for you afterwards. They were like, they audited you and they go, you know what? This is the wrong guy.
0: They audited me and I was just going to pay it, dude. It was like $7,000 they said I owed. It was insane. And I was like, I don't know what to do. I'm just going to have to pay it.
5: And then
0: they were like, well, prove that you were insolvent, meaning like you couldn't afford to pay those taxes. So I did. And they sent me a check for $500.
5: Heck yeah. Hey, that's a win.
0: Sometimes being poor pays off, man.
5: 100%. Now, I have been really excited about this new Harry Potter series that's going to hit HBO coming up Christmas.
0: That's your jam right there.
5: Just because the movies are so iconic that you're right. Like, I want to see what the television show has to bring to offer. Well, there's somebody already quitting the show and it hasn't even aired the first episode yet.
0: That's not a good sign.
5: Gracie Cochran, who played Ron Weasley's little sister Ginny, left due to unforeseen circumstances. Now, a statement from Gracie's family says that her time on the show was truly wonderful, and it was a challenging decision to step away, and Gracie remains, quote, very excited about the opportunities her future holds. Now, HBO did praise her work on the show and said they support her decision. They obviously have to recast that role, so if you're looking for your acting star, Ginny Weasley up for grabs. Season 1 premieres this Christmas under the title Harry Potter and the Philosopher's Stone, which is the title of the first British edition of the book. The plan is for each season of the show to cover one of the books, which, again, I'm really excited about because now they can actually break down the books and make it into like more detailed for everything. Some of the things I don't like how they cast some of the characters. Because they changed it.
0: Yeah, I know what you're saying.
5: They're trying to change it to fit this era rather than fit what the book wrote.
0: Yeah.
5: And I don't like that.
0: That's never a good sign.
5: I don't like when they change things like that. But at the same time, the show should be really good. Also, rumor is there was a lot of drama taking place on the show, like bullying and things like that. So that may or may not have something to do with the whole thing. So I don't know, but if you want to check it out, Christmas is when season 1 will premiere of the new Harry Potter and the Philosopher's Stone television show.
0: That's like when the dad left the show, The Goldbergs, and then you found out because he was like being inappropriate with the other people on the show. And you're like, dang it.
5: It kind of loses its luster.
0: Although, I don't know. That dude, I don't know. The dude who played the dad on The Goldbergs, I forget what his name is, but he's hilarious on
5: Curb Your Enthusiasm.
0: Yeah.
5: Yeah.
0: So I wonder if he was maybe just a little too brash for them.
5: Probably.
0: Anyway, I'm sorry. I didn't mean to derail your Harry Potter story.
5: The Harry Potter story already is in and out, so we're fine.
0: Hey, you know what we haven't played in a while?
5: What?
0: Who in the Room?
5: Dude.
0: This is where we throw out a hypothetical, and we find out who in the room is more likely to be that type of person.
5: Bingo.
0: This might be fun for you to play along with in your car with whoever you're driving around with, too, right now, and we got it coming up next on The Kelly Jordan Show.

0: tell them, Ella.
1: It's time to play Who in the Room. This is a chance for us all to get to know each other just a little bit better with these questions about who in the room is more likely to do those types of things. So hopefully you got someone in the car with you right now. You can play along with them. I got the first one for you all ready to go, Brian.
2: Okay.
1: Who in the room has ever been... I'll get there.
2: Yeah, you're really good at this.
1: You want to challenge me in a reading contest?
2: No. But every time I get yelled at for reading, sounds just like that.
1: Here we go.
2: All right.
1: Who in the room has ever gone skinny dipping at the beach? I have many, many times.
2: The beach?
1: There was one summer. I mean, it was nighttime. But, you know, I grew up in Minneapolis, and there's like those lakes around Minneapolis, Lake Calhoun, Lake Harriet,
2: yep.
1: All those. And so there was one summer. I feel like it was like my 21st summer. I skinny dipped a lot.
2: Is it just like your thing?
1: I don't know why. That's
3: you guys want a skinny dip?
1: I don't know if my crotch was just really warm that summer, so I felt the need
2: to go cool down a lot. I don't know what the plan
1: was. Maybe because I was 21, I was coming of age. I don't know what, but I feel like I skinny dipped at least 30 times that summer.
2: That was the year you felt like a man?
1: Yes.
2: I don't think I don't like swimming, so I really don't know if I ever went. I mean, I've gone skinny dipping, but not at a beach.
1: Oh, man. It is so nice.
2: Yeah.
1: Did it at the lake with my high school girlfriend. All right, Chandler.
2: All right, good for you.
1: That's a text from Chandler texting in.
2: Hey, yo.
1: All right, so I win that one.
2: Yeah, you got a point.
1: Who in the room? Who in the room has the worst taste in music?
2: You. There's no question. There's no question about it, dude. And it's not even like you...
1: Dude,
2: like,
1: I'll give you that one.
2: And it's not even that you have like bad taste in music, because you and I have a lot of music in common. Like
1: Similar.
2: You and I, we text each other all the time about music. And it's like deep cuts of stuff. But then you go and fire off a song, and I'm like, what is it? You're like, oh, this is the jam. Like, this song is so trash. Like, you have great taste, and then you have the worst taste.
1: I'll go with you on that. Sometimes even I'm like, oh, God, if people knew I was listening to this.
2: Like, don't get me wrong. I've got some bad taste in songs, too, but I think yours a little bit worse.
1: I'm probably the world's oldest Chainsmokers fan, I bet.
2: You got to be close.
1: And Quinn 92 is another one that I like, and I know I'm his oldest
2: fan. Are you the oldest AJR fan as well?
1: Oh, probably. But I don't think AJR sucks.
2: No, I don't think I don't think even Chainsmokers stink, but I'm just saying.
1: Here we go. How about this one?
2: Okay.
1: Who in the room will have the most money by age 65? That's you.
2: I hope it's me.
1: Yeah, because I'm going to have $0.
2: I have 31 years to get there compared to your less than
1: luck.
2: That.
1: Good luck with that, brother.
2: Start now. The way everything's shaking out and being expensive, I think you and I will be broke by that time anyways.
1: Dude, I'm going to DJ so many weddings between now and 65. And I know it's going to get
2: rough.
1: Just
2: so you can prove a point?
1: Just so I can maybe one day have some money.
2: That would be fun, wouldn't it?
1: That would be awesome.
2: To have money, to go to the grocery store and not have to look at your bank account for how much money you have.
1: I was thinking about that the other day when I was really, really broke.
2: Yeah.
1: When I would go to get deodorant at the grocery store and I would have to buy like the dollar small, tiny deodorant.
2: Oh, yeah.
1: Because I couldn't even spend $4 on a bigger deodorant.
2: Hey, man, I get you.
1: Oh, 100%
2: get you.
1: It's the small things. All right, you win that one, Brian.
2: Okay. So 2-1.
1: Here we go. Here's the next one. Who in the room is the slowest to respond to emails?
2: You again.
1: If I respond at all.
2: If you even respond to emails. Now, granted, you don't have them on your phone.
1: I refuse to do that.
2: And which is insane, because sometimes we need you to have it on your phone.
1: Then text me. Then you can text me. If it's an emergency,
2: but
1: I can be texted.
2: You're also sometimes the slowest to respond to text messages,
1: too. No, that's not true. If it's an emergency, if they text me about a commercial that needs to get done or something around here, I'm on it.
2: I'm
1: on it.
2: You can get it done at your house.
1: Yes.
2: Yeah, I can't do that.
1: But I'm just saying, like, if it's a work thing that needs to get done, then absolutely I can do it. If it's just a, hey, who can work this remote in 4 months, I don't need to know about that.
2: Now, granted, there are times where I'll get the email of, hey, can you do this? And I can't. Like, I don't have a studio at home or anything like some people do. I'll just leave it on red.
1: See?
2: I'll just do it the next day. I'm like, oh, yeah, I'll get it cut in the morning. Like, I can't do anything about it now.
1: But I'll take that one. All of these are falling on me.
2: Yeah.
1: The skinny dipping. Except for the most money. That's you.
2: That's what I got going on.
1: All right, next one. Who in the room finds it the hardest to say no when someone asks them for a favor?
2: You.
1: That is me.
2: That's 100% you.
1: God, I can't say no.
2: No, you can't.
1: I feel just so bad saying no to somebody who needs something.
2: Yeah, right. And then the worst is you don't say no, and then you come in and go, I should have said no.
1: Yeah.
2: It is without fail. I should have said no.
1: That's very much like my dad. My dad would do anything for everybody.
2: Right.
1: But then he would just complain constantly about it.
2: Sure.
1: And you are just like, nah, I'm not, no.
2: Yeah, I'm not doing that. I'm just outright like, no, I'm not doing that. Like, well, because the half the time it's like, you know that how the outcome's going to come.
1: Mm-hmm.
2: And you know that it's not worth the time or the effort or the energy.
1: Right.
2: So it's just like, nah, I'm not doing that.
1: Here's a good one for you. Who in the room has the best poker face?
2: Me.
1: That's you.
2: Me.
1: 110% that's you.
2: Yeah. Probably because I have an RBF.
1: You do.
2: I have an RBF.
1: So I always think you're mad at me.
2: Right. I have an RBF, especially in the morning time, dude. You get the worst glimpse of it because you get me right when I wake up, and I'm not a morning guy
1: at all.
2: And it takes me until about now before I finally am like, hey!
1: Just about the time we're done.
2: Yeah, right before we're done, it's like, hey, good times, guys.
1: There's so many times in the morning where I'll be like, dude, did I do something wrong?
2: Yeah.
1: Because I think you're mad at me.
2: And I'll just be like, no.
1: No, this is just me.
2: No, it's just my face, dude. I just have a real, real sassy face.
1: Well, hopefully that was fun to play along with. Because now you know who in the room. That makes me think of my favorite boat song that I have to listen to every year to start out the boating season. If I Had a Boat by Lyle Lovett.
2: Lyle Lovett.
1: And that is just an absolutely horrible song. I know that it's horrible, but I love it.
2: That goes right, yeah, it goes right back to what you were saying.
1: It proves my awful taste in music.
2: I still think, I mean, I get why you listen to Boobies Wontons, but...
1: Buju Banton.
2: Yeah.
1: Is a reggae singer who I like.
2: Yeah, but I can't. Love Sponge, I can't do. I can't get behind Love Sponge. I've tried. I can't.
1: Listen to this. We got Happy Hour on the way next. It's all thanks to the great people over there at Audio Video Extremes. I love to see 10-year-old kids starting up a business, and that's exactly what we have going on. And he's doing good things for his community. It's a Happy Hour story, so now you can tell why it's so good. It's all thanks to Audio Video Extremes. It's on the way next.
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6: Your laughter at 20 after, brought to you by the law offices of Bradshaw and Bryant. 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Mm. And the Hometown Challenge is going on again this year.
7: Yes,
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7: sir.
6: We do it every single year. 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
7: It really is.
6: And what you do is you just go to our website to vote, right?
7: That's right. You go to wildcountry99.com and you go check out the bracket. Right now we're in the Elite Eight. Next week kicks off the Final Four, and then it's down to the championship round.
6: Right. And I know that. I know there's some heavy hitters in there, some winners of the past. I know Holding Ford is in there.
7: Right.
6: Bolus, I believe, is still in there.
7: Still in there.
6: So they've won the past couple of years.
7: Let's go party somewhere else.
6: Yeah, if you want to take the title, then by all means, take the title.
7: And look, hey, if Bolus or if Holding Ford both are going to outvote you, then they're going to outvote you.
6: And they're going to win.
7: You're the deciding factor. Plus, just for voting, you're automatically qualified to win $50 thanks to Manet's Meats.
6: I think you can vote every day, can't you?
7: Every single day thanks to Ruck Sewer and Portable Rentals.
6: Vote often is what the kids say.
7: Yes, they do.
6: Also, of course, we got... And also, make sure you're registering those dollar bills for the dollar bill game, because we still have at least another week of it.
7: Do we?
6: Yes.
7: And come on.
6: We know we do $1,000 Thursdays, but you're only going to win that $1,000 if you register your bills online, because we go there and we randomly pick a registered dollar bill, and that person gets their number called out for $1,000 on Thursdays.
7: Yep.
6: And of course, we play on Tuesdays also.
7: Man, you nailed it.
6: That's all thanks to MC's Lawn and Landscape.
7: You really nailed it, dude.
6: Thank you.
7: You're welcome.
6: But this is the Kelly Jordan Show, and it's brought to you by C&D Granite on Wild Country 99. In today's Laughter at 20 After, Nate Bargatze talks about boating on a lake.
8: So my sister Abigail, she bought a boat. She always wants us to go on the lake with her. And I have been. I don't like lakes. Like, I want like a pontoon, a boat that doesn't move. I mean, her boat, it just it's 5 hours. You just sit in the back of it. Bee, bee, bee, bee. No one can talk. It's just chaos. I mean, stuff is flying everywhere. I'm sore for a month. Just like, is that from the boat? There's no rules on the lake. It's just the Wild West. Everybody drives as fast as they want. There's only sudden turns made out there. Everybody driving a boat is either drunk or 11. No one's a normal person.
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0: Happy Hour is brought to you by the great people at Audio Video Extremes. I'm going to tell you about a young man right now. His name is Ernesto Hernandez. Okay. He lives in Brownsville, Texas, which is right by the Mexican border. And he had dreams of one day possibly buying his mom and him a better house to live in.
3: Yeah.
0: So what did Ernesto do? He said, "Mom, I want a 3D printer." His mom said, "Son, I can't afford a 3D printer for you, but go ahead and save up your chore money and you can get yourself one."
3: Right.
0: Because he gets paid to do his chores every week. Well, that's exactly what Ernesto did. He kept doing his chores, saved up $500, and bought himself a $500 3D printer.
3: Dang.
0: The reason why he did this is because he found out that there was kind of a demand for 3D printed things. And so he started his own little 3D printing business called Prestige 3D Labs.
3: That's awesome, dude.
0: So he started making little keychains just to sell to kids at school. And he was doing all right, making his money back on his $500 3D printer.
3: Yeah.
0: But then he got contacted by a store, a clothing store in his neighborhood called Jungle. And they said, "Hey, would you want to sell your keychains here at our store?" He said, "Not only do I want to do that, I got some other products in the works." He's got, you know, those little popper things that you do, like that you... You know what I'm talking about? Like, it's got the little bubbles on it that you... I don't even know what the hell those things are called.
3: Like
0: a stress reliever kind of thing. So he started making those things. Whistles, can openers, all kinds of fidget-style items. And what he would do is he would come up with these designs, set the 3D printer to work while he was at school, come home, and he's got stuff to sell.
3: Right.
0: Well, now he's made over $1,500 in profit.
3: Wow.
0: After starting his business just a little bit ago, and he has other kids at school and other businesses that want Ernesto to start putting their products in their stores.
3: That's cool, dude.
0: His mom said, "I never saw it getting this big." She said, "My only deal with him is he has to at least finish high school."
3: Sure.
0: You know?
3: That's fair trade.
0: He's only 10 years old. So he's got a little ways to go yet.
3: He's got a little bit of time left.
0: But at 10 years old now, he owns now three 3D printers, and he's printing out products all day long while he's at school. So he can go sell them after school.
3: Does it say what his like net profit has been since doing all that?
0: Well, so when the story was written, it was only $1,500, but that's after paying off three 3D printers,
3: right,
0: and the materials to make stuff and whatever else. So now the kid is just raking in the dough.
3: That's so cool.
0: And he says one day his biggest goal is that he wants to buy him and his mom a house to live in.
3: Dude, there's some people that just hustle.
0: I know. That 17-year-old kid who came and grabbed that elliptical from my garage.
3: Yeah, the one that you like to see kids like him.
0: Well, I just said something that made him uncomfortable. Yeah. But what I meant was I like to see just young dudes out there hustling like that. That dude is the guy who came and got the elliptical out of my garage, picks up people's trash all day long after he's done with school. And he said sometimes he'll make $500-$600 a day.
3: That's so wild.
0: He made $100 off of me in 10 minutes.
3: Yeah. Easiest money he's ever made.
0: Of course, he has to drive to the dump and pay to get rid of it. So there is, you know.
3: There's some, but at the same time.
0: There's some cost in there. But I love seeing young people just hustling, man. It makes me, I wish that my kids had a little bit of this hustle bone in them, you know.
3: Yeah.
0: They do not.
3: That's so cool.
0: And I blame myself for that. My son does. My son absolutely does, but...
3: Well, yeah, you pay him $50 to go shovel the driveway. It's worth it. The ROI for your son is insane.
0: I'm trying to teach him the value of a dollar.
3: You are.
0: But this kid, Ernesto Hernandez, should be an inspiration to us all because at 10 years old, he's already got a thriving 3D printing business.
3: That's pretty cool.
0: That's why we do these stories, man. They're not always about saving someone from a burning building. Sometimes it's just about someone who's inspiring. And I think 10-year-old Ernesto is.
3: Heck yeah.
0: It's all thanks to Audio Video Extremes. That was today's Happy Hour. All right, we got to look at your local news on the way next. And then we have a fact that maybe only I find interesting coming up, and maybe it's just me. And, of course, we got the small town salute on the way as well. We still got a lot to get to this morning, so please stick around. We need you.
3: Yo.
0: Oh, this one is about, I'm not going to do this. I was going to do this one about analog phones for maybe it's just me. I'll maybe save that for tomorrow.
3: Ooh.
0: To me, that's kind of a happy hour story. Anyway, all right. I'll figure it out. This is an off-air conversation. But anyway, we got all that still coming up on The Kelly Jordan Show.

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2: 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And as we look to Memorial Day, we recognize this day is more than the beginning of summer and a backyard barbecue. 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
0: Midwest proud.
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1: Jennifer Leverins now joins us with a look at your news. Something else for us to be afraid of. She has had a couple of other stories for you. Ashley now joins us from our sister station's newsroom, which is KNSI. This is Jennifer Leverins. Hi, Jen.
12: Hi there. The head of the World Health Organization expressing concerns over an Ebola outbreak in Uganda and the Democratic Republic of Congo at a meeting in Geneva this week. The doctor said he is deeply concerned about the scale and speed of the epidemic. The suspected death toll is 130. Centers for Disease Control says it's deploying resources to the two African countries, including surveillance, contact tracing, and lab testing. Let's just hope it doesn't make it here again.
1: All right.
13: Can I ask a stupid question?
12: Sure.
13: How do you catch Ebola?
1: I don't know.
12: I don't know.
13: That's like, where does that start from?
12: I mean, I've seen the disaster movies.
1: Yeah.
12: I think it's something about a monkey biting you or something like that.
13: They haven't made a movie about Ebola yet. Now, we needed that so we can learn something here.
1: If it's a monkey biting you, I'm not too worried about it.
13: Yeah, me either, no.
1: I feel pretty safe in that, but if it's someone sneezing on you, eh.
13: Yeah, that's gross.
12: I was going to say, because I think it can spread person to person, too.
1: Okay.
12: Yeah.
1: Well, then, whatever. I mean, you got to go from something.
12: A new bipartisan federal tax proposal could see electric vehicle owners forking over as much as $150 more per year, the tax. Under consideration in the U.S. House Transportation and Infrastructure Committee, it would take effect next October. So the money would be used to supplement road funding that's currently collected on gas taxes. Proponents say EVs are heavier and cause more wear and tear on the roads, and those who drive EVs aren't paying their fair share because they're not buying gas and contributing to the infrastructure fund. So one way or another, we're going to get you.
1: Yeah, they're going to get their money from you.
12: Mm-hmm. For sure.
1: There's no doubt.
12: And then finally, officials say the Stewart Trail fire burning on the North Shore is 100% contained.
1: That was quick.
12: So fire discovered Friday afternoon about 3 miles north of Two Harbors. So, I mean, they moved quick. They had hand lines, earth movers, scooper aircraft, tankers. I mean, you got all the water you could possibly want right there with Lake Superior.
1: Mm-hmm.
12: And then rainfall across the area Sunday, Monday, and today gave crews the upper hand. More than 3 dozen structures damaged or destroyed, but no injuries were reported.
1: That's incredible. They got that thing under control fast.
13: Yeah, very fast.
12: Yeah.
1: That's awesome. Well, that's good news. Thank you, Jen.

0: Nope, that's not what we got. We got maybe it's just me on the way next. Have you ever heard of photognosia?
1: Nope.
0: Photognosia. It's a condition that some people get, but what does it do to you? It's kind of wild. I'm going to tell you about it coming up next. When we do, maybe it's just me here on the Kelly Jordan Show.

0: Well, this would be weird.
1: Sometimes Kelly finds things interesting that no one else does. We mean absolutely no one. It's time for Maybe It's Just Me.
0: Now, there was a while ago, I talked about a condition called prosopagnosia. I think is how you pronounce it, but it's called face blindness, where people don't recognize anybody's face. Like, not even people in their family. They just look at a face and they can't recognize it. Well, there's an audible version of it, too, and it's called phonognosia. Now, what this is you don't recognize anybody's voice. Now, that could be a singer. Like, you could hear a song and be like, I don't even know. It could be you wouldn't have a favorite artist, but
2: yeah.
0: You couldn't recognize a singer's voice. You don't recognize people in your family's voice. You don't recognize anybody's voice ever. Now, this only affects about 3% of the population. And it can happen through brain trauma, but some people are born with it where they just cannot recognize a voice.
2: That's so wild to think.
0: The face one gets me more than the voice one, but even that, like, you could listen to an artist over, like, say that someone put out an Elvis song.
2: Yeah.
0: And you wouldn't even know that that's Elvis because you can't recognize the voice.
2: Now, the face one makes sense because, I mean,
0: prosopagnosia?
2: I'm just thinking about how many times you forget somebody's name. Not just you, but in general.
0: Like people.
2: Right.
0: Right.
2: Like, you know, you're like, I know you from somewhere. I just don't remember your name. Now, is that, that's not this.
0: This is
2: literally like you go up to someone as if you've never met them before.
0: Right. Like, I would be talking to you and you'd be like, I've never heard this person's voice before. Even though you and I have worked together for years now.
2: So it's almost like having amnesia.
0: Kind of, yeah. It's like you can't commit someone's voice to memory, so you never recognize it. So, like, a family member calls you on the phone, and you have no idea who it is until they announce themselves.
2: Now, do you remember all of that afterwards, though? Like, say grandma called you. You didn't know it was grandma. You're like, oh, hey, grandma, how are you? Like, do you remember that you talked to your grandma?
0: That you remember, yeah. You just don't recognize it on the onset of who it is. So they have to announce who the heck they are.
2: Dude, I can't process that in my brain.
0: It's the same thing with the face blindness one. Like, I can't imagine, like, walking in here and, again, seeing you in the morning and be like, who the hell is that? That one's scarier to me.
2: That is freaky.
0: The voice one, it's like, okay, I don't remember what your voice is. But imagine, I mean, me and you have been drilling our voices into each other's ears now for 3 years at least, if not more.
2: Right.
0: And imagine just not even recognizing it at all.
2: Or just like you go back and listen to the podcast and you're like, I like these two guys.
0: Right.
2: That's your show.
0: You hear a commercial and you're like, who is that doing that commercial? Oh, that's the guy I work with every single morning.
2: Now, can you recognize your own voice with that?
0: It doesn't say on here if you recognize your own. That would be even creepier. Well, I'm guessing you're the one talking, so you know it's you.
2: Right, but I'm saying,
0: but
2: like,
0: you maybe don't even remember what your own voice sounds like.
2: Well, just because whatever you speak sounds different than what it actually
0: is. Inside your head, right.
2: Right, like in your head sounds different than what it is. So like when you listen back, could you be like, I have no idea who that is.
0: Well, they say that you can still recognize like emotions. So it's not like a Asperger's thing where you don't even know like if someone's happy or sad anything like that. But they say that you just don't recognize. So I don't know. Maybe you don't even recognize your own voice.
2: Could you imagine?
0: That would be creepy.
2: That actually would be. Although you'd be able to have some very unbiased opinions.
0: Yeah.
2: Because you could go back and listen to your own show and be like, oh, this guy stinks.
0: Every day would be a new day for you. You know?
2: They've got to be the happiest people ever then sometimes.
0: I highly doubt that.
2: Yeah, I'm probably right.
0: I highly doubt that. But it's a condition that's out there. And like I said, only about 3% of the population has it. So it's not, you're probably never going to meet anybody who has this. But it's out there. And
2: that's
0: some people have it.
2: Still wild.
0: Phonognosia, it's called.
2: Yeah, that's crazy. That's scary.
0: Yeah, it is. It's wild. So maybe you didn't find this one interesting. I really did because I was like, it's so crazy what the brain can do when there's damage to certain parts of it.
2: Right.
0: And that being one of them is insane to me. And if you didn't like it, good news is tomorrow's another day.
2: Yeah.
0: And I'm going to have another one for you then. If you don't like it, cool. Doesn't bother me at all because I like it. Maybe it's just me.
1: Midwest proud.
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0: you like money?
1: It's time for another dollar bill game. Winning serial numbers.
0: Oh! I got an envelope here. Inside this envelope is the number that you need to have on a dollar bill and also how much I'm going to be giving away. Here we go. Open that bad boy up. All right, we got $100 on the line here, Brian.
2: Come on.
0: Here's the number you need to have on a dollar bill in front of you right now. The number 9950. It has to be in that order, and they have to all be together.
2: Okay.
0: On a serial number of a dollar bill that you have in your possession right now. So, 9950 is the number that we're looking for in the dollar bill game right now. You got 10 minutes to call in to 320-656-9453. If you do so, we're going to turn that 1 into 100.
2: Shoot.
0: But you got to jump on the phone and call us right now. 320-656-9453. You got 10 minutes to do it for the dollar bill game.

0: We are in the midst of the dollar bill game right now. We called out a number earlier, and we told you it was worth $100 if you happen to have that number in your possession on a dollar bill. The number was 9950. 320-656-9453. That is the phone number to get on. Call us up. You got 10 minutes to do it. I believe that we think that we have a winner on the phone right now. Good morning. Who's this?
1: Hi, this is Stacy.
0: Stacy, how are you this morning?
1: Good, how are you?
0: Are you calling in because you're about to be $100 richer?
1: Yes, I am.
0: Well, why don't you break us off that serial number then?
1: All right, I have K14995081D.
0: Well, that's $100 right there, Stacy. Hey,
2: ooh, piles of cash.
0: Stacy, how many dollar bills do you have invested into the dollar bill game?
1: I only have 44 of them.
0: Okay.
2: Only 44.
0: Yeah, that's a low amount to compare to some of the other people who have like 1,500 in
2: them. That is true.
1: Right, and this is my second time winning so far.
0: Dang,
1: so.
0: Come on now. You're an inspiration then to everybody else who maybe doesn't want to get involved because they think they don't have enough. You can get involved for just 44 bucks.
1: Right, the one chick won it on $1 that she
0: That's
1: had,
0: right.
1: So $1,000.
0: Yep. Well, you did it this morning, Stacy. You are the winner in the dollar bill game. We'll play it again today at 2 and 4 o'clock this afternoon.
1: Awesome, thank you.

0: talking about it?
1: I got some big news.
2: We're talking about it.
3: Turn it up. Here's what's trending on the Kelly Jordan Show.
4: Have I mentioned how much I hate this automation system?
5: All the time.
4: With the red-hot passion of a thousand suns?
5: It burns deep inside.
4: So anyway, there were some people who were noticeably absent from the awards on Sunday night. Now, I didn't know that the ACMs were only available on Amazon Prime.
5: Yeah, I learned that yesterday.
4: So you had to have Amazon Prime if you wanted to watch it, and then realize that it was on Amazon Prime, and then go sign in and watch it there.
5: Can I be honest?
4: Yeah.
5: I kind of like it that way.
4: Why is that?
5: Because nobody's watching it on primetime television.
4: True.
5: So
4: now you might as well, when you want it.
5: Yeah, you might as well just put it on a streaming service and then advertise about it later on.
4: Well, usually it's always available the next day anyway, like on Hulu or whatever.
5: Yeah.
4: But some artists that were not there, Megan Maroney wasn't there. She was the most nominated artist of the night, so it was kind of a surprise that she wasn't there. But she did post a message about it saying that she had to skip because she was the maid of honor at her best friend's wedding.
5: You gotta do what you gotta do.
4: That's a good friend, dude. Like,
5: that's a great
4: friend.
5: You're
4: up for all these ACM awards, and you're just like, nah, can't make it. I'm the best, or I'm the maid of honor in a wedding.
5: Great friend.
4: Yeah, so good for her for doing that. Another one that was kind of a surprise that he was not there was... God dang this automation system.
5: You were close.
4: I am so angry right now, dude, with this thing.
5: Man, this week is really getting to you.
4: It's just not playing what I wanted it to. Another artist that wasn't there.
6: Y'all ready?
4: Oh, for Christ. Morgan Wallen wasn't there.
5: You can hear it faintly in the background.
4: Jason Aldean wasn't there. Luke Combs, Jelly Roll. All not there at the ACMs.
5: No!
4: Yeah, man. None of them were there. So that's that story.
5: Am I allowed to laugh?
4: Hey, you can go. You can do whatever you want. I don't want to come in anymore this week.
5: You know,
4: I've hated this week already, and it's getting worse, and this automation system doesn't help.
5: You know what? Just start your Memorial Day early.
4: Should I?
5: Start your week early. Unlimited vacation starting tomorrow.
4: All right.
5: Monday, Wednesday, Thursday, Friday. You just need to sleep for the next 4 days. Sunday, fire it back up.
4: Jason Aldean wasn't nominated for anything. Neither was Morgan Wallen didn't go because he rarely goes to award shows. So there you go.
5: What about Luke Combs?
4: Luke Combs and Jelly Roll, they were both nominated for Entertainer of the Year, but it seems they had better things to do.
5: Yeah, most of them do. Most of them seem to have better things to do.
4: I feel like these award shows are just going to be done.
5: Do you think they're just going to be posted on like social media?
4: I think pretty soon they're just going to put a bunch of awards on a folding table and say, hey, if you think you earned one, come up, grab one.
5: They
4: mean absolutely nothing.
5: And they just bare knuckle box the whole time?
4: Yeah.
5: That would actually be kind of cool.
4: What is your story, Brian?
5: I bet
4: you got some. Do I need to grab any audio for you?
5: No, it's not going to work. Hey, you just stand back and you just take a couple deep breaths, drink your energy drink, let it rip.
4: That's the problem.
5: You're too juiced up or not juiced
4: not
5: up enough?
4: Not juiced up enough.
5: Yeah, go juice yourself up a little bit. I'm not going to like this one. I don't like this at all because we keep offering challenges to people for social media, and I don't know why we're doing it. And the worst part is the TSA is doing it. So I guess when you go on an airplane, if you're somebody that works out, you can't bring protein shakes larger than 3.4 ounces.
4: Okay, because you can't bring any liquid that big, right?
5: You can't do that. But TSA is now saying that because of this, you can carry on as many rotisserie chickens as you can fit in your carry-on bag. And now people are going, yeah, that's a challenge. I'm going to do that. So now there's people that are taking a whole separate bag of whatever and loading it up with rotisserie chickens to bring it through the carry-on in the machine.
4: That's going to smell fantastic.
5: Oh, imagine being on that flight.
4: Oh, man.
5: Because there's no way,
4: my mouth will be watering the whole time. There's nothing I love more than good rotisserie chicken.
5: There is nothing, but there's nothing worse than smelling rotisserie chicken for a 3-hour flight.
4: Yeah.
5: Also, imagine if you had that underneath the plane with all the other bags.
4: Oh, man, you pull out your shirt to wear it later?
5: Yeah.
4: It's like a rotisserie?
5: Yeah, you're meeting up with somebody for the first time. Maybe it's supposed to be the love of your life. You smell like a Costco rotisserie chicken because somebody decided to just do it as a bit.
4: So good, though.
5: How many rotisserie chickens could you fit in a carry-on bag, though?
4: Oh, man, that'd be so gross.
5: Would you want to even do that?
4: No.
5: No.
4: So why are they doing this? I don't know. I was too busy trying to fix things over here.
5: It's because you can't bring protein shakes larger than 3.4 ounces.
4: Oh, so
5: bring
4: a chicken.
5: So you can bring as many chickens as you want in a carry-on bag. There are a few things that you can bring in TSA, which I also found kind of ridiculous. You ready for these? You can bring whole watermelons. Those are fine.
4: Okay.
5: I don't know why you would ever do that. Live lobsters and fish and live fish in water you can bring on a carry-on bag.
4: They're not going to make it, though, right?
5: Well, if they're still in water, maybe.
4: Yeah.
5: The lobsters have to be in a spill-proof container. So, yeah, they should make it. Frozen breast milk, in case you got to do that.
4: Mm-hmm.
5: Whole pies and cakes. Cremated remains and bowling balls and bowling pins. Those are all things that
4: go ahead and bring them.
5: You can bring via TSA. And I guess rotisserie chicken's now a part of the list as well.
4: All right. Sounds good, Brian.
5: Yep.
3: Midwest proud.
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2: Your laughter at 20 after, brought to you by the law offices of Bradshaw and Bryant on Wild Country 99. In today's Laughter at 20 After, Nate Bargatze talks about boating on a lake.
3: So my sister Abigail, she bought a boat. She always wants us to go on the lake with her. And I have been. I don't like lakes. Like, I want like a pontoon, a boat that doesn't move. I mean, her boat, it just it's 5 hours. You just sit in the back of it. No one can talk. It's just chaos. I mean, stuff is flying everywhere. I'm sore for a month. Just like, is that from the boat? There's no rules on the lake. It's just the Wild West. Everybody drives as fast as they want. There's only sudden turns made out there. Everybody driving a boat is either drunk or 11. No one's a normal person.
4: That was your Laughter at 20 After. 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

0: Moving on.
1: All right, Brian Riley, if you could freeze time, do something illegal without being caught, would you do it?
2: Yep.
1: All right. Well, you've fallen in the majority because 86% of people said yes, absolutely.
2: Yeah, as you should.
1: Now, what would be the crime that you would commit?
2: I'm robbing. I'm stealing for all the money that I can get.
1: Yeah, me too.
2: No question. I'm robbing a bank. I'm robbing an ATM machine. I'm robbing somebody.
1: I don't think there's a lot of money in banks. You might want to go to like a casino or something.
2: Yeah, I'm robbing. Doesn't matter. I'm robbing somebody. Because
1: I've heard that banks carry like five grand in cash, and that's about it.
2: That's still good enough for me.
1: Well, what are you going to do? Wouldn't you rather have 500 grand and go rob a casino?
2: Yeah, but where am I going to put 500 grand?
1: You find a way. You launder it.
2: Now, if this counts for, if I can somehow put that 500 grand in my bank account while time is still frozen, yeah, I'm in.
1: But then you would have to explain where that 500 grand, once time's unfrozen, now you got 500 grand you have to explain.
2: Yeah, see, unless you can just hold on to $500,000 cash without getting robbed.
1: You got to launder it slowly. You slowly launder it.
2: I mean, I love casinos. I've seen a lot of movies where people are casino laundering money, and I'm in on that.
1: Well, there you go. So they asked people, and they said, this is committing a major crime, too. This isn't like a small crime, like, you know, not having your dog on a leash or jaywalking. This is like, would you commit a major crime if you could freeze time and not get caught? I'm with you. I would steal money.
2: I was gonna say, would you do this or are you too morally?
1: No.
2: Okay.
1: Well, look, there's no honor amongst thieves, and if I could steal enough money to get completely out of debt, I would do it.
2: I think I would steal enough to pay off all my debt.
1: That's what I'm saying.
2: Yeah, and then just pay all that off, and then I'd be like, okay, I'm good. Then whatever I get on my paychecks is all free.
1: But I mean, it's not gonna happen, but it's fun to think about.
2: Yeah, but then we have to go to the reality we're broke.
1: Yeah.
2: And that's...
1: Thanks for ruining it.
2: Thanks a lot.

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3: We went on a 7-day cruise like down through Mexico for our graduation gift. 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

Cody Johnson, St. Cloud's number one for new country, Wild Country 99. What's up? It's Brian Riley. Welcome in Tuesday as we are here and ready to go. Good news, because I had nothing else to talk about. Dan and Shay tickets. I got Dan and Shay tickets for you all week long. First chance of the day coming up here just after 11 o'clock. Right now, Corey Kent, Wild Country 99. I'm looking.

Hubbard, 5'9", St. Cloud's number one for new country. It's Wild Country 99. Want to hear something to kind of get through today? Let me know. 656-WILD. It's all thanks to Northwest Partners. Right now, Morgan Wallen, Ella Langley, two of the biggest stars in all of country music. Same song. I Can't Love You Anymore. Wild.

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19: 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Remember to always ask for Andy's Towing. 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

Luke Combs, Wild Country 99, and it's a Dollar Bill Tuesday where we're giving you a chance to win some cash with your dollar bills, a part of our dollar bill game. All thanks to MC's Lawn and Landscaping. 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

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It's Wild Country 99, Brian Riley, because you can't. Everybody's got to save their money for whatever else because it's just so dang expensive. Well, according to WalletHub, these are the best and worst affordable destinations in the U.S. Coming in at number one, Hotlanta. Atlanta's number one, followed by Orlando and then Austin, Texas. I don't know how Orlando could be affordable. It's got Disney World, which is literally the most expensive place in the world. The happiest, but

Dustin Lynch, Wild Country 99, and we've got concert tickets galore, including tickets into Lakes Jam 2026, which this guy, Bailey Zimmerman, going to be headlining. You want to go and go for free? 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Wild.

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21: 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To give a voice to the soldiers that did not return home. 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

0: Langley, Choosing Texas, St. Cloud's number one for new country, Wild Country 99. And we've got Dan and Shay tickets for you. Win them before you can even buy them all week long in the 11 o'clock hour. I've got a keyword for you coming up in just about 6 minutes. All right, hang tight. Right now, Chris Jansen, Me and a Beer, Wild Country 99.
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2: 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Getting you into Dan and Shay, Mystic Lake Amphitheater coming up here in September. Tyler Hubbard's going to be along for the ride. It's going to be a blast. Win them before you can buy them all week long. Here this hour, houses. 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

In this day and age, I'm actually shocked somebody says no. It's Wild Country 99, and if you could freeze time, would you do anything illegal? The amount of people that were like, oh yeah, I would, should shock you, but also not at the same time. Details in a bit. 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

I mean, I feel like I'd do the same thing. It's Wild Country 99, Brian Riley. People were asked, if you could freeze time, would you do anything illegal? Surprisingly, almost 90% of people are like, oh yeah, 100% would. Most say like minor crimes. No, I'm robbing a bank. Yeah. I'm broke. Like, give me as much money as I possibly can that I can get away with. Yeah, I'm in. No question.

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17: 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Between the crosses, row on row, that mark our place, and in the sky, the larks still bravely singing fly. These words were written by Lieutenant Colonel John McCrae with the Canadian Expeditionary Force, and he took notice of the bright red poppies that were blooming amongst the makeshift graves of the fallen soldiers, and wrote, In Flanders Fields, to give a voice to the soldiers that did not return home. And as we look to Memorial Day, we recognize this day is more than the beginning of summer and a backyard barbecue. It is a day we honor those soldiers that laid down their life in battle. We honor them by pausing for a moment of silence. We lay flowers on the graves of soldiers. We wear poppies and we remember the sacrifice and service of the brave men and women that chose to keep our nation safe. From all of us at Westside Liquor, this Memorial Day, we honor you.
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Well, here's a question for you. 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
1: I can relate.

You know what's a great feeling? 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

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St. Cloud's number one for new country. 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You want to hear something? Beth texting in, needing Cody Johnson, Traveling Soldier. It's on now. It's Wild Country 99. 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

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It's Wild Country 99 and $5,000 coming your way. It's all thanks to Bradshaw and Bryant. 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

If I was TSA and this were to happen to me, I would kick you out of the airport faster than you did this. Like, oh man, this kind of bugs me. I don't know why it bugs me, but it does. All right, I'll tell you what it is coming up in about 7 minutes. Right now, Morgan Wallen, Wild Country 99. Everything.

0: every time it came on.
1: I have been stewing about this for the last like 6-7 minutes. Wild Country 99. It just makes me so mad because on social media, the TSA said, while you can't allow protein shakes larger than 3.4 ounces, you are free to bring, quote, as many rotisserie chickens as you could fit in your carry-on. People are now calling that a challenge. I don't want to stand in line next to someone that's got 40 rotisserie chickens in their carry-on bag. Like, the smell alone is going to make me mad. And I know TSA, they're not going to like it. Although they instigated it, they're not going to.

0: 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The only backup
1: plan you need. Hey, y'all, it's Bailey Zimmerman.
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16: 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Remember to always ask for Andy's Towing. 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

Morgan Wallen, Don't We? St. Cloud's number one for new country. It's Wild Country 99. Brian Riley hanging out with you. And if you are starting a new job, this is one way to make a great first impression. This is according to a new NPR National Public Radio host who just started a new job. They say, A, say hello to all your coworkers. B, focus on your abilities, not your

0: 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And I'm excited. 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

Jordan Davis on St. Cloud's number one for new country, Wild Country 99. And that is going to do it for me, Brian Riley. Have a great rest of your Tuesday, halfway through the work week tomorrow already. Love it. All right, we'll talk to you right now. Favorite country song. It's Hardy, Wild Country 99. Summer.

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0: It's the dollar bill game with Chris and Chelsea trying to pay out even more cash. Who's this?
1: This is Bridget. I think I have the winning dollar bill.
0: All right. Well, we're gonna verify it here, Bridget. The number that we just called out was
2: 799127.
0: Go ahead and read the entire serial number of the dollar bill you have in front of you that you think's a match, Bridget.
1: Okay, it is I279912 76B.
0: Bridget, that's a winner!
1: Yay!
0: Look at you, quick and easy, $175.
2: Love that, Bridget. What are you going to spend it on?
1: Probably some groceries.
2: All right.
0: There you go. Have you had that dollar bill for a while now?
1: Yeah, actually, a little bit.
0: Okay, cool. Well, congratulations. Are you working right now?
1: No, thankfully, it's my day off.
0: Oh, well, good for you. Winning money in your day off, it's like you're working, but you're not.
1: Yeah, it's perfect.
0: Bridget, congratulations. Another dollar bill game winner.
1: Yay, thank you, guys.
0: More free cash on the way. We'll do it again shortly after 4 o'clock. Then don't forget, coming up Thursday, another $1,000 Thursday.
2: Love
0: your
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0: tacos always taste better on a Tuesday. Well, actually, tacos taste good any day of the week. It's Taco Party Tuesday.
1: I love Taco Party Tuesday.
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1: What does that even mean?
0: Sorry, it's been a long day. 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

0: So for some reason, it just really irritates me and drives me nuts when dogs do the old butt scoot.
1: I call it the boot scoot. Daisy does it for a couple different reasons, but I think the biggest one is because she just wants to go outside, not because of anything else.
0: Okay.
1: Like that's her to, because she knows as soon as she does it, I'm running for the door and I'm letting her out, and then she's happy, and then she just kind of rolls in the grass.
0: Well, I know dogs do it for different reasons.
1: Right.
0: You know, probably like I was in a prior relationship where the dog did it all the time, and she wanted me to basically express
1: express the anal glands.
0: I'm like, nope, not happening.
1: It's awful.
0: I don't care. I'm not doing it.
1: It's rough.
0: I'll take it to the vet. I'll drop it off, and I'll. I'm like, I am not. There is no way. Absolutely no way.
1: Not even your dog, technically. And my gosh.
0: And it was a chihuahua, and it hated me, and it tried to bite me all the time. Like, there's no way I'm doing him a solid.
1: You were in a lose-lose situation.
0: I was. Saw this earlier today, and it kind of reminded me of the old butt scoot that Daisy hasn't done in a while.
1: The little boot scoot and boogie, because you can't.
0: Most dogs probably do this at one time or another, right?
1: Yes, they do.
0: These people have one of those, you know, the mats you lay on the floor for kids, and it's like a piano mat, and then you hit the mat in certain areas, and it's like you're playing. It's like you're playing the piano.
1: I see where you're going with this.
0: So
1: yeah.
0: The dog, ironically, walks up on the mat and does a butt scoot
1: across the keys.
0: A butt scoot across the entire keyboard. It's actually kind of a talented dog.
1: I wonder if they could get it to do that again.
0: Probably not.
1: And go back and forth.
0: This is like a once in a lifetime thing.
1: It's hilarious.
0: But who has to use that mat after that?
1: I was just going to say, sanitize it. Spray it for sure. But that's cute.
0: Or throw it away.
1: That's funny.
0: Burn it.
1: I mean, that's fair too.
0: It's gross.
1: Yeah, because your kids are...
0: It's gross.
1: Well, you're going to have to burn the carpet too.
0: Hey, if the dog wants to express its glands on that, that's fine with me. I'm not doing it. There's no way.
1: Do they make dog bidets?
0: I don't think there's any husband that would do that on their dog.
1: I'm trying to think. No.
0: That's why vets are around. You know, they take care of those things.
1: And they get paid the big bucks.
0: They
1: do. That's why they send those big bills.
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0: Okay, it's not officially summer yet.
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1: I love this country world.
2: Man, I wish I had somebody this cool that gave a speech at my graduation. Eric Church recently was at the University of North Carolina, Chapel Hill, and he gave a speech to all the graduates, and he was talking about how life is like a guitar.
3: The D string, the heart of a chord. On a guitar, the D string sits right at the heart of the instrument, in the middle of the low and high strings, giving the chord its body and its soul. Strike a full chord in a D string is what you feel in the center of your chest. That is not an accident. That is exactly what the right spouse and partner will do for your life. The person you choose to share your life with is the most important decision you will ever make outside of your faith. They will either amplify every other string you're playing or slowly pull the whole instrument into an out-of-tune mess. Not that I know that. I love you, honey.
4: And he actually had a description for like every single chord.
2: I know.
4: I'm like, wow, man, that was like really well thought out.
2: It's so good. Eric Church, and of course he loves his guitar. It's an extension of him, and that's so awesome for those grads.
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1: All right, it's the first ever. It's the inaugural Country Club Music Festival down on Harriet Island along the beautiful Mississippi River.
2: A great
1: venue for a concert.
2: Oh, it's going to be incredible. 2 days, lots of great music.
1: So the Red Clay Stray is going to be there. Treaty Oak Revival, Stephen Wilson Jr., Jesse Murph, Trampled by Turtles, The Beach Boys. They're all going to be there. Brian Wilson. He's still doing it, man.
2: Well, good.
1: By the way, I don't think they're doing a full performance, but he's going to be like one of the MCs, and they'll probably do a tune or two.
2: Aww.
1: Which is going to be cool. So free tickets all week long, shortly after 3 o'clock. So let's do it again right now. The word is?
2: River.
1: R-I-V-E-R. Text River right now to 320-656-WILD. That's River. As in Mississippi. River. 656-9453 for your shot to win tickets. As we'll do it again tomorrow here on Wild Country.

0: So this is reason number 342 why I don't care for HOAs.
1: Oh, no.
0: Homeowners associations. It's because a lot of them are just dorks and jerks, and it's like they do everything in their power just to irritate you.
1: Well, sometimes people in authority have power trips, right? And they take it a little bit too far.
0: But HOA authority? Come on, man.
1: I know.
0: You were picked on. You were beat up in high school. Let's be honest.
1: They did. I'll never forget when my stepdaughter and I did a bunch of sidewalk chalk art, and we were called out for that. It was too colorful. And then it rained the next day, and it all disappeared. So I was like, what was your problem?
0: There's just way too many rules. That's the issue I have. Just way too many dumb rules. Like, they don't even let you live your life or just be yourself, it seems.
1: It's part of the HOA.
0: This HOA president did something that I thought was illegal. I didn't think that HOAs could enter your home anytime they wanted to.
1: How do they enter your home?
0: Well, they have keys. Maybe certain HOAs and communities
1: are... They're not your landlord.
0: A little bit different. Not even landlords can enter whenever they want
1: to. It's still your house that you're paying for.
0: I thought they need to give you notice. So here's a lady. The HOA shows up at her house at 5 in the morning and is banging on her door trying to get in, for crying out loud.
1: For what?
0: She's calm based on the situation, but check this out.
2: Can I help you?
3: Yeah, I need to know whose car that is over there. It's obviously not yours, it's someone else's, and I need to make sure it's not an unauthorized person staying in your house or visiting your house.
2: They're authorized to visit our house, and it's also 5 a.m.
3: It doesn't matter what time it is. You can't have any unauthorized person staying in your house or visiting past 12 hours. If they do, they have to check in with the HOA.
2: They would have had to have gotten here at 5 p.m., and they didn't. They got here at, like, 10 p.m. They're an authorized visitor, and you can get off my porch.
3: No.
2: And I want you to get off my porch. You are so annoying.
3: Did you change these locks on this door? Because I can't get in with this key.
2: You're not supposed to get into my house. That's the whole point.
3: The master key is not working right now, and if you changed it, we're going to have a lot of problems.
0: Gosh, what a DB.
1: That is so close to breaking and entering. So HOAs, they can't enter your home without your permission unless it's a genuine emergency.
0: Well, landlords, same thing. They usually have to give you a certain notice before they decide to come in whenever they want to. I tell you, if this was my place and the dude was trying to get in,
1: oh man,
0: he'd have more issues than he wanted to deal with.
1: Be so careful when you're, not all HOAs are like this, but make sure you read their bill of rights. For him to harass her at 5 in the morning?
0: I'm guessing there's something in the contract that I'd like, yeah, most people probably don't read it, and that's the issue she runs into here.
1: Oh,
0: but still, how scary is that? It's like a man trying to break into your house, it seems, at 5 in the morning.
1: I need to know who's in there.
0: This dude's going to get shot.
1: And they're not the cops. They are not the cops. The most they can do is write you a citation.
0: I know.
1: And it's a little bill. And if you get too many red flags, then kick you out of your home?
0: It's like the dude sounds like he was just trying to use.
1: He sounds like a stalker.
0: He sounds like a dork.
1: I would hit him with a like a harassment or restraining order.
0: So there it is. Another reason why I dislike HOAs along with a lot of people.
1: At least it wasn't wind chimes.
0: Oh, gosh.
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0: So this Friday, it's going down again at Ultimate Sports Bar and Grill in Way Park. It's finally Friday.
1: Hey!
0: We're going to be giving away Brantley Gilbert concert tickets three times in the 5 o'clock hour.
1: Oh my gosh. And then guess what? 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
1: So nice.
0: You can go absolutely free as well. 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
1: It's going to be awesome.
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2: It's two tickets to a concert. It's a Daytona Airbrush t-shirt. Wondering who's going to kiss who first. You know

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0: we have Chris and Chelsea's Jerk Court, which is going to be coming up next.
1: Woo!
0: If somebody who wants to know if they're being a jerk, we're going to defend one side or the other. By the way, somebody said we make mighty fine lawyers.
1: Like to argue a lot. Yeah.
0: You usually win the case, but I'm going to try to pull it out this week. So Maddie's reaching out because she kind of ditched her friends on dinner night.
1: Oh.
0: And she thinks she had a valid reason for leaving her friends. At the restaurant. She wants to know if she's a jerk for having done so. It's the case of the dinner plate destruction.
1: Uh-oh.
0: We'll see if Maddie's the jerk. Our listeners, a.k.a. the jury, will decide, as usual, with Jerk Court. It's coming up next with Chris and Chelsea. Just

0: Boys. Real people. Real people. Real drama. Real drama. Real life messes. It's now time for Chris and Chelsea's Jerk Court.
1: All right, here we go. Chelsea and I are going to defend one side or the other on this case. We're going to find out who's the jerk. And by the way, the jury is going to be our listeners.
2: Yeah.
1: As always, you're going to decide who the jerk is.
2: Well, okay, let's hear what happened.
1: This is a case of dinner plate destruction. This is Maddie. Says, hey, Chris and Chelsea, I'm Maddie, 29 years old, and I need your help settling an argument that has completely blown up inside my friend group.
2: Oh, no.
1: A few nights ago, I went out to dinner with friends, and before we even got to the restaurant, I agreed to be the DD or designated driver.
2: What a hero.
1: So while everybody else got to order drinks, relax, and have fun, I was the one staying sober and making sure everyone got home safely.
2: Oh.
1: Fine, no problem. I was happy to do it.
2: Yeah.
1: When my food came out, I have to tell you, it looked incredible.
2: Ooh.
1: It was one of those meals that was plated just perfectly.
2: I love that.
1: And I wanted to take a quick picture before I ate it. Now, I know some people think food pictures are dumb, but it takes 2 seconds and it makes me happy.
2: Mm.
1: And I wasn't hurting anybody. Before I could even snap the photo, one of my friends reached across the table with a fork and stirred up the whole plate, completely ruining it.
2: What?
1: He then laughed and said, taking food pictures is cringe, and he was helping me get over it.
2: Oh.
1: I was instantly furious. It felt rude, childish, and honestly just mean. He didn't just joke around. He intentionally messed up my food because he decided my thing was stupid. At that point, I got so upset that I left the restaurant, and yes, I left without the entire group, even though I was the DD. Suddenly, everybody's blowing up my phone saying I overreacted, that I stranded them, and that it was just a joke. But I feel like maybe you don't mess with the one person who agreed to stay sober and drive your drunk arses home.
2: Mm.
1: Now the group is split. Some say my friend was out of line for touching my food. Others,
2: well, yeah.
1: Others say I acted like a psycho for leaving everyone there.
2: What?
1: So who's the jerk here? The friend that reached across and messed up my plate, or me for leaving my friends there? Sign Maddie.
2: Oh, Maddie, honey.
1: So I'm going to defend the friend here.
2: Okay, good.
1: Being somebody who takes pictures of her food, I think it's best if you defend.
2: I do, and I do this, and you ask me every time. You're like, what are you doing?
1: I don't think I've ever taken a picture of food, so I do think it's kind of cringe and kind of dumb.
2: Okay.
1: But everybody has their own thing, and that's fine. You do what you want to do, right?
2: You're not being a very good defense right now for your, right, for I got, your idiot.
1: I got my lawyer cap on right
2: okay.
1: now, so I'm going to defend the friend here. I'm going to do my best, by the way, too.
2: All right.
1: Ladies and gentlemen of the jury, our listeners, are we really blowing up an entire night and abandoning a car full of people over a silly dinner photo? Was the friend obnoxious? Absolutely. But this was one plate of food, not the Mona Lisa. Maddie went from the designated driver to the disappearing getaway vehicle because somebody gave her entree a light remix with a fork.
2: Objection! He didn't remix the entree. He committed a full plate felony.
1: Oh, come on.
2: Members of the jury, Maddie agreed to stay sober, chauffeur all these goofballs around, and be the responsible one all night long. The least her friends could do was not reach across the table and vandalize her dinner. He didn't accidentally bump the plate. He intentionally ruined it, laughed, and then called her cringe. This is not a joke. This is being a jerk with Parmesan on top.
1: Objection, Your Honor. We can't use food references based on the case. That's just getting too personal. Leaving your entire group stranded because your food got fluffed is also a bold choice.
2: Mm-hmm.
1: Let's focus on the real escalation here. Maddie left.
2: Yep.
1: She did not pout.
2: No, she didn't.
1: She did not demand an apology. She did not say, congratulations, you ruined my picture and now you owe me fries. No, she detonated the entire transportation plan and left her friends to fend for themselves. That is not a reaction. That is a one-woman rideshare collapse over a stupid plate of pasta. Get real.
2: Yes, because apparently grown adults are helpless woodland creatures the second their sober friend gets fed up. Maddie was not just some random friend at dinner. She was the designated driver. She was already sacrificing drinks and fun and a ton of patience to make sure everybody got home safe. And the thanks she got was some clown reaching across the table to ruin one little thing she was enjoying. The only thing she was enjoying that night. If you mess with the DD, mock them, and ruin their meal for your own entertainment, maybe congratulations.
1: Objection, Your Honor.
2: You have disqualified yourself from the luxury door-to-door service.
1: Objection. You're not ruining the food. It all goes down the same pipe. Who cares what it looks like?
2: Oh, come on.
1: Or maybe the punishment should fit the crime and not end with seven drunk people Googling how to get home from Applebee's.
2: It's called a cab. It's called an Uber. It's called walk.
1: They're still fending for themselves. It's dark out. What if something bad happened?
2: Oh, please. It's a group of ding-dongs
1: how
2: altogether.
1: How bad would she feel if they got mugged out in the sidewalk?
2: I don't think she... Now he'll know how she feels.
1: Objection.
2: Okay.
1: All right, we're going to send it to the jury, which is our awesome listeners. You guys decide who is the jerk here. I didn't do a very good job, I don't think, but you know what? There's a chance that maybe she's the jerk. We're going to find out. Text number 320-656-9453. Let's have it, and we'll tabulate all the texts coming in. We'll find out who is the jerk, and Chris and Chelsea's Jerk Court will do that coming up next.
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0: All right, back to Chris and Chelsea's Jerk Court. Here's joining us. Maddie went out to dinner with a bunch of friends, agreed to be the designated driver, and then had one friend reach across the table and intentionally ruin her plate of food before she can actually take a picture.
1: He laughed. He called the food photos cringe. And Maddie got so mad that she left the restaurant, leaving the group without their ride home.
0: Very childish, very irresponsible.
1: Oh, come on. You're overreaching there.
0: Did Maddie totally overreact?
1: Or did her friend mess around and find out?
0: So a lot of texts are coming in right now. 320-656-9455. 5-3. Let's read some texts from the jury, if we would.
1: Yes, Megan says, you do not touch somebody else's food, period. Especially if they're your sober ride home.
0: Ty says, ruining her dinner was dumb, yes. But stranding the whole group over a food pick is next level dramatic.
1: Oh, really? Should she just stay there and take in the abuse? Heck no.
0: He's like, girl.
1: Girl. I would have said, bruh. What are you doing, bruh? You're doing too much. Rachel says, if I'm the DD and you ruin my meal for a joke, enjoy figuring out your own ride.
0: Is it really ruining the meal, though?
1: Oh, yeah, 100%.
0: It's Chris, still going to taste fine.
1: Chris, you make your beautiful stacked chicken sandwiches that you're so proud of. You show me every time you make them. They do. They look like something that could be on a billboard. And then I come over and I just slap it. What would you do?
0: Well, I wasn't going to take a picture of it, but still. I'd have to put it back together. It's kind of like apples and oranges.
1: I don't really care. You don't mess with somebody else's food. You don't touch somebody else's food.
0: Well, I get that, yeah.
1: Nicole says the friend was rude, but Maddie went nuclear over mashed potatoes and taking a picture. I
0: mean, yeah. Is she a food influencer?
1: What else was she supposed to do? It doesn't matter.
0: Who's that guy that we watch the videos all the time, like Michael Wu or something like that?
1: Yeah.
0: Michael Yu?
1: No, you're messing it up. No, it's Tony Chu.
0: Tony Chu.
1: Michael Mu?
0: I like watching his, but he's like a food influencer.
1: And how would you feel if somebody came over and just like smacked the food out of his hand?
0: Does anybody really want to see? Like, does anybody even like looking at food pics online anymore?
1: Mine get good pics.
0: That's so like pre-COVID.
1: Blackstone has liked our TikTok. And our pictures, they said that it looks amazing. So I'm working on a little side deal for you. Well, but if you don't want part of the proceeds, that's fine.
0: I'm just hating
1: on art, man.
0: I'm just saying.
1: Is it hurting anybody?
0: No.
1: I would have gone housewife. I would have flipped the table. Yeah. I would have slapped him across his face with the plate.
0: I think we know how this one's going to end. I'm not that high powered of a fake attorney to even get him off the hook here. The friend, I think, is probably going to be the jerk.
1: I might have taken my friends that I liked with me and left the rest.
0: All right. Court is back in session after a lot of deliberation, a lot of debating, and probably some passionate food photo text. The jury has reached the verdict, correct?
1: Oh, yeah. They had thoughts, Your Honor. Strong, carb-heavy thoughts.
0: After reading through the text, by a vote of 71% to 29%, the court finds the friend who ruined the food guilty of being the jerk.
1: Yes! Justice has been served. And this time, nobody touched the plate.
0: The verdict is final. Case closed. Jerk court is adjourned.
1: Be nice to your DDs.
0: And Chris loses another case.
1: It's not you. It's this other jerk.
0: Yeah, he was a jerk. Like, I can't defend these idiots. What am I supposed to do here? Jeez.
1: Why do you think that they get paid so much?

Powered by the Maury's Little Falls Chrysler Dodge Jeep Ram Studios. 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

0: another dollar bill game, winning serial number.
1: All right, just a few short hours ago, we gave away $175.
2: So nice.
1: Let's try to give away even more cash.
2: Okay.
1: What is the amount this play?
2: This is for $225.
1: $225 up for grabs right now. What is the winning serial number?
2: 9919K, as in kangaroo.
1: 9919K. K. The K has to be at the end, by the way.
2: Yeah, so this must be the end of a serial number, 9919K, as in kangaroo.
1: If you have that in the serial number in that exact order, the first person through, you have 10 minutes right now, 320-656-9453,
2: ooh,
1: is going to win the cash. $225, 9919K, with the Dollar Bill Game with Chris and Chelsea.
3: Yeah.

0: So nearly 40 million Americans expected to travel during the Memorial Day weekend, which is coming up this weekend.
1: Yep, I'm going to do a little round trip. I hate traveling on holidays. I get such a headache.
0: Well, there's a lot of people out, a lot of traffic, probably a lot of police officers that are going to be giving people tickets for speeding.
1: Right. And well, I my hometown is a tourist destination.
0: Yeah.
1: And the population quadruples. And although I love and I respect tourists coming in and helping with the economy, there's nothing worse than trying to navigate the roads in your own hometown and people can't drive or they don't know what they're doing or don't know where they're going. It's just a headache. So I just try to stay away.
0: So everybody has their pet peeves when driving. What's like the one or two things that like just drives you nuts with people? Mine is people just driving with no purpose and they don't know where they're going or what they're doing.
1: I was just going to say
0: They're going really slow and you should just go back home.
1: I was following somebody yesterday who was so lost and I had someplace to be and you know me, I cut things a little bit close sometimes, and they just kind of half pulled over, and then they parked their car on the highway, half pulled over, so half of them were still in the lane because they missed their exit or they got confused, and then they tried pulling a U-ey and almost got T-boned, so I'm like, do you just exist in your own world?
0: Do people understand it's okay to miss an exit and go to the next one and turn around?
1: Sometimes.
0: I know it's a little inconvenient.
1: Yeah.
0: It's going to take a few more minutes to do it. But you know what? It's better than killing somebody, for crying out loud.
1: And then I think the other day, I swooped over kind of close behind a guy. There was still a car length and a half between us. Yeah. So it wasn't like I was right on his bumper. And he turned around, flipped me off, and then drove backwards. So he's staring at me for the next three blocks, flipping me off.
0: Plus, people have no accountability anymore. Like, I've tooted my horn a little bit. I try not to lay on it because I don't want to give somebody a heart attack for driving like an idiot. But it's like, I'll tap the horn. But everybody has the same response. Even if they did something wrong, whether they know it or not, they still think they're in the right. They still think I'm the one doing something wrong because I honked.
1: There was a guy. There's a light that goes pretty quick, a green arrow. There was a guy today. He was already driving super, super, super slow. Mm-hmm. I mean, real slow. And like, so anyways, the light turns green and I'm like, I don't want to be behind this guy. Sure enough, he sat and sat and sat. Every other car went through the light. He stayed in position. And then at last minute, he gunned it and went through the light. And while we were sitting there, he was stretching. He was like laying his head down on the headrest. I'm like, why are you driving right now if you're so tired?
0: I honestly feel some people just drive around aimlessly throughout the day just to irritate other people, and they know they're doing it. That's their only purpose. They're not going anywhere. They're just out to annoy people on the road.
1: Oh, man. I try not to take it personal. I try to just be safe every day.
0: So what are your driving pet peeves? What annoys you the most with people on the road? Give us the one thing that drives you nuts. 320-656-9453. We'll take your calls and texts coming up next with Chris and Chelsea.

0: So what's the one thing that drives you absolutely crazy when driving that somebody else does where it's just like, oh my gosh, I have to not overblow here. So what's the one thing? Somebody mentioned this. It's not safe or legal, but when two semis are driving like parallel right next to each other.
1: Oh, yeah.
0: On a two-lane highway.
1: Yep.
0: And they go...
1: They do this on purpose.
0: They drive together like... I don't know if they do it on purpose.
1: Yes, no, they do. Because my ex worked for a trucking company. And especially if somebody's on their tail, they'll go on... And they talk to each other on the radio.
0: So not all heroes wear capes in that scenario. It's not safe to drive in the shoulder to pass somebody, obviously.
1: Oh, gosh, don't ever do that.
0: I saw this. There was a video the other day, and people are like, man, this guy's doing God's work. There were two semis on a two-lane highway. He couldn't get by. They weren't speeding up, you know, trying to pass each other. They were just sitting there, I think, trying to just annoy people.
1: That's awful.
0: So this car, he passes on the right shoulder, passes the semi, darts over into the left lane, and then does like a brake check, slows the truck down enough to where the semi in the right lane goes in front, and then he gets into the right lane. Or forces the truck to go into the right lane so everybody else in the left lane can pass. Everybody's like, man, you're a hero. You forced the semi to get into the right lane because you slowed down so much.
1: Wow.
0: He had to get into the right lane.
1: Wow. They must have been doing that for miles and miles and miles and miles, which is awesome because Krista just texted in. She said, people who are camping in the left lane, if you aren't passing anyone, move over. You're not the pace car for the interstate.
0: You know how many people don't know that, though? I don't think they do, because I've said this before. I had a friend who, you know, goes 5 miles over the speed limit in the left lane. He's like, I'm going over the speed limit, so I'm fine. I'm like, no, you're not.
1: I've driven with people who they're like, I'm going the speed limit, and I'm just teaching everybody else behind me. I love when people try to teach other drivers a lesson.
0: That's a good way to get yourself run off the road.
1: They don't care. She's like, I'm teaching them that this is the speed limit, and I'm like, okay, you're gonna get get rear-ended.
0: What are you, a cop now? You're trying to police everybody on the highway?
1: That my ex thought that he was road warrior.
0: Dang business. Aaron, what's your pet peeve?
2: When your speed limit is 35 and you're going 25, get out of my way.
1: Yeah.
2: I'm in a hurry. I don't know why. My philosophy is lead follower, get out of my way.
0: Yeah, well, I know a lot of people are with you on that, and that's a lot of the texts we're getting.
1: It's not safe. Going too slow? I mean, definitely going too fast. Oh my gosh! I didn't tell you this yesterday, Chris. I was on the interstate, and I don't know what's up with motorcycles, but this was a rocket. It wasn't a motorcycle. And I just look, and I was getting back over into the right lane. I had by no means was camping in the left, but all of a sudden I turn around and I hear, and he came out of nowhere. He had to be going 120 miles per hour, maybe faster. And he darted between me, a semi. He whipped around two other cars, this guy on his bike.
0: Yeah.
1: And I was like, oh my gosh, you're going to get hurt.
0: A lot of the kids in these crotch rockets, I don't get it. I'm like, I've never been that daring.
1: He was going so fast. I mean, like, he blew past me like I wasn't going at all. And that just, it terrified me.
0: Randy, what's your pet peeve when driving? The number one thing that drives you nuts?
3: Synchronous driving, where your car beside you doesn't speed up, doesn't slow down unless you do.
1: Mm.
3: But it can never change lanes. They just follow whatever you're doing. Synchronous driving. No idea how fast they're going. They're just keeping track of you.
1: Yep.
0: Yeah, I think a lot of people are like that. Thanks for the call, buddy.
1: Yeah.
0: It's like, I don't want to pace anybody.
1: Ben just texts in. He's like, the people who treat you like you're a bogey. You know what I mean by bogey, right? Like, you're the one that's out there. So they will follow right behind you, hoping that you're the one who gets pulled over. So they'll go as fast as you, and they'll let you speed, and they're right on your tail. But as soon as you move over, then they drop way back.
0: But people have been, multiple cars can be pulled over at one time.
1: It's happened.
0: Doesn't always happen, I'm saying, you know.
1: And I was the third one in line. I got pulled over. The other two cars in front of me didn't pull over. The cop just stuck with me.
0: That happens too.
1: And gave me the ticket. I'm like, but I was keeping up with traffic, which is a traffic law.
0: Just to close this out, there's really nothing more satisfying than having a jerk that's going really, really fast, way over the speed limit, just driving recklessly. They pass you and then you find them pulled over like miles down the road.
1: Mm-hmm.
0: Is that a great feeling or what?
1: That's karma, man.
0: I slow down, I roll down the window, and I clap. It's great. I'm like, yeah, nice job, buddy.
1: I clap in my head because, Chris, I'm always 10 and 2, man.
0: Of course you are, Chelsea.
1: Driving the speed limit.
0: You're the best driver ever.
1: And being respectful.
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0: So we've got some close matchups right now in our hometown challenge.
1: I was just looking. I just got another text like, hey, where do we vote?
0: We're in the second to final round. It's our hometown challenge brought to you by Ruck Sewer and Portable Rental. We're down to four hometowns.
1: The semifinals.
0: We're going to be partying in one of these towns. We don't know where yet, but it's going to be a big old wild country party. All your favorite personalities, all the shows are going to be out there. We're going to be giving away a bunch of free stuff.
1: It's so much fun.
0: We're going to get some of these limited edition t-shirts made just for people in that hometown.
1: We play crazy games. There's always good food by local vendors.
0: We'll try to get a billboard up too. So the way it stands right now, Avon is beating Albany by a little bit right now.
1: Whoa.
0: And then St. Stephen is currently beating Rice by a little bit right now.
1: Oh, man.
0: Neither one is being blown away. The town with the most votes right now, St. Stephen, which is impressing
1: right now. St. Stephen, not the biggest town, and that doesn't

0: mean that, you know what I mean? Like, just because your town isn't the biggest doesn't mean that you can't get in the fight, man.
1: Is that one of those towns that has like a church, a bar, a restaurant?
0: We should look it up. Hey, if anybody's from St. Stephen that's listening right now, tell us what's the greatest thing about your town.
1: Where do we party in St. Stephen if you were to win?
0: Now, St. Stephen is very different from Stephen, Minnesota, mm-hmm. which has a water tower. St. Stephen does not. The St. Stephen former city clerk let me know that.
1: I guess we could ask the same question. Those that are from Rice, where would we party in Rice?
0: Yeah.
1: If Rice wins, same for Avon. Where are we going in Avon? And then Albany, Minnesota. Where in Albany is a good place to party if you guys do win? How are you going to win? Well, you have to vote for your town now in our bracket at wildcountry99.com.
0: And do it every day.
1: Do it daily. Also, let your friends and send it to whoever you need to send it to get as many votes as you possibly can.
0: That's right. You don't have to live there to vote for them.
1: You need to advance to the next round. Who is it going to be? Who's going to be our hometown challenge winner this year? By the way, just a heads up, $50 to Monet's Meats.
0: Heck yeah.
1: Every single week for those who vote. 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She's got

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0: All right, so we have another round of Chris and Chelsea's Truth or Trash. Coming up next. This one is not themed, just general statements. Some of these are pretty interesting. I think we're going to shame Chelsea 2 days in a row.
1: Come on.
0: Yesterday, you got shamed.
1: Yeah, because of a mail question you made up.
0: A lot of other people got shamed as well because they incorrectly guessed the trash statement. What will it be today? We'll reveal the three coming up next. Two are true, one is false. You decide to be a winner with Truth or

0: It's time for Truth or Trash, where we throw out three wild questions, facts, or claims. Two are true, one is total trash. Can you figure out which one doesn't belong?
1: Shout out to James. You just texted in. He wants to hear the shame bell today, so... Sorry,
2: we'll play
1: Chelsea.
2: It for James then.
1: All right, here we go. Three statements. Two are true. One is trash. Find out the trash and win. The state that manufactures the most guns is Texas. The average person walks the equivalent of three times around the world in a lifetime. And the original Monopoly game was created to demonstrate the evils of capitalism. Two are true, one is false. Which one stands out to you right now?
2: I don't know if Texas makes the most. I mean, it'd be... They do have a lot of guns, and they're very proud of their guns. Say the walking one again.
1: The average person walks the equivalent of three times around the world or the earth in a lifetime.
2: Are we talking equator distance or the meridian, prime meridian?
1: Just around. I think the earth is pretty...
2: I was looking at how many steps. I average about 3,500 steps a day. Am I walking around the world that many times? I don't know. A Monopoly, that does sound right.
1: Do you know how many miles it takes to get around the world?
2: More than 500. More than that song.
1: More than 500 miles. that's an accurate...
2: When I wake up.
1: That's an accurate statement.
2: And then, oh man,
1: the game of Monopoly, which we like playing. I don't play with you anymore because you flip the board because you get upset.
2: That only happened one time.
1: The original Monopoly game was created to demonstrate the evils of capitalism.
2: That's not true. Monopoly's fun for some people.
1: So think about it. The texts are already rolling in. Okay. A lot of people think they know what the trash statement is.
2: Wow.
1: I can't tell you yet if you're right or wrong.
2: Tejas. Is Tejas really kicking out that many guns? Now, I have a friend whose son is in gunsmithing right now, and I wish I could text Hunter and be like, hey.
1: You don't have lifelines.
2: Dang
1: you
2: it.
1: Can't Google this,
2: can't
1: Chelsea.
2: Google. I'm blind, y'all. I'm blind.
1: We encourage everybody else not to Google either. Let's try to
2: you
1: play
2: like
1: fair.
2: My pictures?
1: It's a state of Texas. She's doodling on her whiteboard again. So.
2: A lot of walking.
1: All right, what
2: this is a tough one.
1: What is the trash statement? Think about it here for a couple of minutes.
2: Okay.
1: We're gonna come back, and Chelsea's going to reveal what she feels is trash. And we'll find out if she's going to get shamed today.
2: Oof.
1: With Chris and Chelsea's Truth or Trash coming up next.
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0: Back to Chris and Chelsea's Truth or Trash. Three statements, two are true. One is false or trash or garbage. You have to decide which one is the trash. Again, here they are. Okay. Number one, the state that manufactures the most guns is Texas. Number two, the average person walks the equivalent of three times around the world or Earth in a lifetime. And number three, the original Monopoly game was created to demonstrate the evils of capitalism. You've been looking at some of the texts coming in.
1: I have.
0: Some people seem more confident than others.
1: I think we do, as much as I want to, a lot of people are like, we don't walk that much. I would argue that we do, because I average about 3,600 steps a day, and that's not even like being aggressive. And I know some people are standing and walking. When my mom was in manufacturing, she was putting on probably 20,000 steps a day. Uh-huh. Nurses will do that. So I think walking is true. Monopoly, I might be getting hung up on Monopoly because I can't stand that game, but some people love it. And I think you can win those games strategically if you get the railroads, although that's kind of tough.
0: That's what my mom always said. Oh, the person with the four railroads is going to win.
1: Not necessarily. What's the one? What's the not Baltimore. What's the one? The most expensive one that you get in? It's blue.
0: Park Place and Boardwalk.
1: Boardwalk. There you go.
0: Yeah.
1: Everybody wants to go for those, but you don't necessarily need those to win and mess with people and screw them over in the game.
0: That's true.
1: So
0: it's all about the trading and the negotiation, too.
1: See? And that's free enterprise. So I would argue that Monopoly is all about free enterprise. I'm going to go, even though Texas loves their guns, I'm going to say that that's the trash one.
0: The state that manufactures the most guns is Texas?
1: I don't think that's true. I think it's a East Coast state. That's what I'm going with, or Michigan or something. Something tells me, as much as Texas loves their guns, I don't think they're the largest manufacturer. And mine are all from like Argentina and stuff. So, whoops.
0: Okay. All right, here we go. We'll see if Chelsea's correct or if she's going to get
1: smiling.
0: Is she going to get shamed today? Do we get to hit the old shame bell? The state that manufactures the most guns is Texas. Is that the trash statement? Dang it.
1: I'm so awesome.
0: What state does manufacture the most guns?
1: Is it Maryland?
0: It is not Maryland.
1: Massachusetts?
0: New Hampshire.
1: Ah, so it is an East Coast state.
0: Followed by Missouri.
1: Yeah, okay.
0: Florida.
1: Okay. Oh, Florida.
0: North Carolina and Mississippi. By the way, it's based on total gun production volume, not the most manufacturer licenses.
1: Okay. Yeah, which Texas probably is a ton.
0: And also, just six states produced about half of all the U.S. firearms in 2023.
1: Yeah.
0: It's a crazy stat.
1: My old news producer, he had a gun shop, and he also did carry classes. You don't have to conceal legally in Minnesota, but so I had a feeling that he said something about that once.
0: The average person walks the equivalent of three times around the world in a lifetime.
1: Yeah.
0: That is true.
1: Yes. We put in a lot of steps. Now, how many steps is that?
0: Somebody said the average person walks about 75,000 miles in a lifetime.
1: Wow.
0: Which is a little more than three trips around the earth at the equator.
1: Yep.
0: And one trip around the earth using the equator, just about 25,000 miles.
1: That's a lot. But there's some people, they just can't sit still.
0: And then the original Monopoly game was created to demonstrate the evils of capitalism. That is true. Elizabeth Maggie created the Landlord's Game, when it was originally called, back in 1903, to show wealth concentration problems.
1: Yep, okay.
0: And she actually made two versions of the game, believe it or not. One with monopolist rules and one with anti-monopolist rules.
1: Yeah. And of course, it's in the name, Monopoly.
0: That is true, Monopoly. Yep. And now they have spinoffs. They have Monopoly based off states and cities and areas, which
1: and
0: is
1: you
0: kinda
1: know
0: cool too.
1: That I'm a American girl. I'm a free enterprise girl. And that's why I hate Monopoly so much. So you can't get mad at me for hating that game.
0: Just stop flipping the board when you lose.
1: I mean, hey, that's called the revolution, baby.
0: Of course it is. Chelsea just wants to go to war instead of end it civilly.
1: With my New Hampshire guns.
0: There it is. No shaming Chelsea today, unfortunately. It's Chris and Chelsea's Truth or Trash.

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1: The

0: So according to the National Cattlemen's Beef Association, this will be the number one grilled food this Memorial Day weekend.
1: Okay.
0: What is it?
1: Well, if it's beef, are they saying steak?
0: Yes, they're saying steak will be
1: really?
0: The number one. And it's pretty expensive right
1: now. It's super expensive.
0: I would say that burgers are probably number one.
1: Steak?
0: Maybe dogs, hot dogs.
1: Oh, I was like, you're not grilling dogs. Hot dogs would be great, but I suppose Memorial Day, you're going all out.
0: In this order, steak.
1: Okay.
0: Burgers, chicken, pork, hot dogs, and then fish coming in dead last. Of course, coming from the Cattlemen's Association, so of course fish is going to be last, right?
1: Grilled cheese isn't on there at all?
0: So if you want some free steak maybe to grill this weekend, how about we make you a Wheel of Meat winner? We'll do that coming up next with Chris and Chelsea on Wild Country 99. We've been

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1: Chris and Chelsea.
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0: now time for Chris and Chelsea's
1: Wheel of Meat.
2: All right, here we go. We're going to spin the wheel and make somebody really, really happy with some free meat from McDonald's Meats in Clear Lake. 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
2: 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We're about to spin the wheel. Whatever it lands on, 99 texture is going to be a winner. Chelsea, here we go. You ready?
3: Yes.
2: All right, here we go in 3, 2, 1. Spin that wheel. You know what it just landed on?
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0: They answered the call for this country. 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

0: So today is the final day to get in to win $5,000 in our 5K refund reboot with Bradshaw and Bryant.
1: You know, I did some asking. I'm like, okay, if you won $5,000, what would you spend it on here? And I was kind of shocked, Chris. Some people are saying like a riding lawnmower, or they would finally take that vacation that they keep putting off. And then one person even said that they would get season tickets to their favorite sporting venue.
0: That's very frivolous.
1: Yeah.
0: Do whatever the heck you want with it. It's your money when you win it.
1: Exactly.
0: Some people would just use it on groceries and gas.
1: Nothing wrong with that either.
0: No. I mean, the prices are still pretty high right now.
1: Yeah.
0: It's your $5,000, but you have to enter to win it. Today's the final day.
1: Oof.
0: It's our 5K refund reboot. You have until midnight tonight. Thanks to our friends at Bradshaw and Bryant.
2: I don't know if you were looking at me or not. You probably smile like that all the time. I don't mean to bother you.

0: since you can't put your commute on mute, turn up the country with Chris and Chelsea.
1: Always in my car.
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0: So it's the busiest time of the year for college and high school graduations.
1: I know.
0: They have the big old grad parties. They're making bank.
1: There's like six that we were, yeah, hopefully. There were like six that we're invited to in a couple of weeks. I was like, on one day.
0: There's a lot of them. Some people do like multiple on one day.
1: Right.
0: I remember back when I graduated high school, I think I went to one of my, it's like they're all on the same day. Like, how do you attend yours and go to the other kids
1: too? Well, you only have so many Saturdays that you can plan a party.
0: Does it always have to be on a Saturday?
1: I mean, when else are you going to put it? In the middle of the week when everybody's working?
0: Well, my stepdad always did, he did the my party, the kegger, on a Saturday.
1: Oh my gosh, I still can't believe he gave you a keg. Actually, I can.
0: No, he didn't give me a keg, it was for his buddies.
1: Oh, so they're just drinking while you guys are just hanging out.
0: Yeah. Any excuse to have a garage party and play poker and drink out of the keg. That's all it was.
1: Wow.
0: I probably could have had like three or four parties.
1: Wow. You're insane, dude. You're insane.
0: Oh, good stuff. It makes me who I am today, right? All right, so it's the busiest time of the year for graduations. I want to talk to the kiddos here for a second. The kids who aren't of graduating age yet. Like kids between the ages like 6 and 10.
1: Our littles, okay.
0: What did you want to be when you were that age, when you grew up?
1: I wanted to be a marine biologist. Wow. Which is so funny because I'm terrified of the ocean. I'm terrified of like deep water. I'm not a good swimmer. And I'm scared that that a giant squid is going to eat me.
0: At 6 years old, I didn't even know what that would mean.
1: Well, I watched a lot of Magic School Bus and Animal Planet.
0: I would never do that because I've read the book, 10,000 Leagues Under the Sea.
1: Oh, great book. Jules Verne. Yeah. I've read all his stuff.
0: Very scary, by the way, too.
1: Yeah, but but I wanted to rescue dolphins. I wanted to rescue whales, and I just really wanted to travel. And basically, I just wanted to hang out on a beach.
0: I wanted to, like most kids, I wanted to be like an astronaut.
1: Really?
0: It's really cool when you're young.
1: You can breathe up there.
0: I want to be a professional baseball player.
1: Oh, that'd be cool.
0: Everybody wants to play professional sports, though,
1: right? I could have seen that.
0: I mean, come on.
1: Yeah.
0: That's every little boy's dream.
1: I gave up on any type of professional sport a long time ago.
0: So what do you want to be, kiddos? The floor is yours. You can either call or text 320-656-9453. That's the text. That's the phone number. What do you want to be when you grow up?
1: Oh, I love this.
0: They always say you can be anything you want to, anything you put your mind to. What is it? We'll take your calls and texts. We'll do that coming up next with Chris.

0: Everything about the 90s was awesome.
1: What? No!
0: But
1: my Tamagotchi is dead!
0: The country sure was. Here's another country throwback.
1: I'll just start over.
0: On Wild Country 99.

0: right, kiddos, what do you want to be when you get older? When you're a big person?
1: This is from Tessa. This is her little girl. She wants to be a nurse.
0: Well, that's nice.
1: And her brother wants to study bugs. I don't even know what it's a no I was gonna say a botanist. That's to study plants.
0: Well, there's bugs on plants.
1: That's fair.
0: In the right direction.
1: Wants to study bugs.
0: Okay,
1: that's great. I think that's fantastic.
0: I have some friends who are in the business, and they're like, I knew from a young age I wanted to be on the radio.
1: Really?
0: I'm like, really? I didn't even think about this. I called a radio station a few times when I was really, really young.
1: Yeah.
0: I requested Ghostbusters, you know, the theme song when it was hot.
1: Da-da-da-da-da. Yeah.
0: And then I tried to win a contest
1: Queen
0: one time.
1: A call.
0: And they told me to say the phrase that pays, and I screwed it up.
1: Oh, no, you got too much in your head.
0: And I think they hung up on me and went to the next person.
1: So is this whole career of yours, is this redemption for that moment?
0: I honestly didn't want to be on the radio. I didn't think I'd be doing this for a living until I was well out of high school.
1: Yeah.
0: Which is late for a lot of people in the business.
1: My dad just texted and he reminded me, he's like, Chach, you wanted to be a news anchor. And I did become one.
0: Yeah.
1: And when I was three, I'd be sitting at the table with a spoon and I would give the report.
0: You still have those videos on your old 15-year-old iMac.
1: I am dang proud to have started a news station from scratch.
0: Yeah, Chelsea with the brown hair.
1: I was a brunette because they said that they take you more seriously.
0: Yeah.
1: Yeah.
0: So kids, what do you want to be? 320-656-9453. We have a lot of texts coming in right now.
1: Yes.
0: Luke, what do you want to be?
2: A Blue Angels pilot.
0: And why that?
2: Because I just like going to fly and... I don't know, when I went on a helicopter ride, I just
1: like
2: the feeling of it.
0: Okay, that's respectable.
1: That's where dreams start. I love that.
0: I also thought about going to the Air Force because I wanted to fly, but then I realized that a very select few actually get chosen to fly the jets, and I think I was too tall. I don't think you can have somebody 6'4 flying a
1: jet.
0: You'd be
1: a pretty dang big pilot.
0: Plus my hands apparently weren't the right size. There was something with the gloves that I couldn't wear, so they're like, how about you go to the Army instead? I'm like, what? You're trying to pawn me off. I mean,
1: that's too funny. See, I passed those tests for both Army and Air Force officers, but I just don't like being told what to do. So,
0: well, yeah,
1: you know, there you go. Oh man, we got a lot of techs and YouTubers and streamers and content creators, Chris.
0: That's popular now. I mean, geez,
1: a lot of gamers. Emma, she wants to be an influencer. She likes to talk, she says. So there you go.
0: Okay,
1: that's why we do what we do. We like to talk too, Emma.
0: Easton, you're up next. What do you want to be when you grow up?
3: I would like to be an astronaut when I grow up.
0: An astronaut? Okay. Ooh. Why is that?
3: I mean, it is a pretty hard job,
0: mm-hmm.
3: and I love space and everything about it. I think it's really cool.
0: See, space is kind of neat and kind of cool when you're a kid.
1: It is fascinating.
0: Well, it still is now. It's like there's so much we don't know about space.
1: Right.
0: That's scary.
1: Yeah. Oh, okay, we have a scientist. Maddox wants to be a scientist.
0: Okay.
1: Because he likes to watch things explode. Okay, so let's... I mean, that's part of it, Maddox. That's part of it. Oh, there's a firefighter. He wants to be a firefighter.
0: I wanted to do that too when I was younger. Actually, when I was older, I went and took the test. But yeah.
1: Chris, you're failing a lot of tests here.
0: I am. I'm like, I wanted to be a lot of things. Like some days, I'm like, I still don't know what I want to do when I grow up.
1: Kendall wants to be a baker. Good, Kendall. And then when you figure that out, you let me know what I'm doing wrong with my sourdough.
0: Own your own bakery. Chelsea needs a lot of help with her sourdough because it was flat again a couple days ago.
1: You took it out of the oven.
0: She claimed I took it out of the oven at the wrong time. But I took it off when it beeped Chelsea, so you can't blame this on me.
1: Still underproofing. I got to work on this, man.
0: She needs help proofing, whatever that means with her sourdough. So yeah. Everybody wants to be something when they grow up, right?
1: Want
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1: Exactly. 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
0: Yeah, that's the one. 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
2: So this little kid tried to steal the show at a Greasy Green concert, huh?
3: Riley is back in my good graces. Yeah. Again, and it has to do with this sweet little boy, Riley Green.
2: Do you know that I found this out when we were watching the ACMs, that the song that they sing together?
3: Yeah. Which one?
2: She, not the first one, but the second one.
3: Yep.
2: She actually came over to his house in her jammies.
3: No, she did not. It was jeans and a t-shirt, you idiot. And she yelled at him for that song,
2: she
3: too.
2: She didn't. Yeah.
3: Yeah, she did. She's like, actually, I love it. I love it. So anyways, I thought he was snubbing her, but they, whatever. So there's a Riley Green at his concert, brought up a young boy. His name is Logan. And Logan and Riley duetted on his song, Jesus Saves. And it's the sweetest thing ever. And Logan ended up stealing the show.

0: it's impressive for a little guy like that to remember the words and sing along with them.
1: Well, kids love music. And to be brought up by one of your heroes to go on stage and to go and sing, I think that is the most beautiful thing. Great job, Logan.
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0: We call this segment Real American Dummies.
2: Real American Dummies.
0: All right, here we go. This man doing stupid, as most men do.
1: Oh, man.
0: He was arrested after police say he got so annoyed by his neighbor's motion light in the middle of the night.
1: All this has happened to us.
0: He decided to stroll over there at 3 in the morning and handle it himself.
1: With dignity and class?
0: And when I say handle it himself, I mean with absolutely nothing handled at all.
1: What'd he do?
0: Police say he went, he grabbed a ladder, he marched onto his neighbor's property, leaned the ladder against the building, climbed up the ladder, and ripped the floodlight right off the wall because he was mad that it wasn't working right and just flickering and driving him nuts.
1: He ripped it off of their wall?
0: But then comes the detail that launches the story into the Real American Dummies Hall of Fame. He did it all while completely naked.
1: Gross.
0: According to police, surveillance video showed him wearing nothing but a watch, a headlamp. You know, the ones that go around the
1: head. Oh, yeah, like cave explorers. Okay.
0: And flip-flops.
1: At least he had shoes on.
0: Why he had a watch on completely naked, I have no idea.
1: Uh-huh.
0: Is that the one thing he put on before he went outside?
1: Maybe he needed to know what time it was. I don't know.
0: It's not an outfit, sir. It's a cry for help. Police say he yanked the light off so hard, he caused about $800 in damages by ripping the wiring from inside the wall.
1: Oh, my gosh.
0: He was arrested for trespassing and criminal mischief, which feels like the official legal term for, sir, why are you naked on a ladder? Attacking a light bulb.
1: Accurate.
0: With your watch on.
1: That is,
0: at least he knew it was 3 a.m, right? What a bonehead. What an idiot.
1: And his flip-flops.
0: So as we do with Real American Dummies, we take the dumb story and then we create a song
1: Yay!
0: For it. We put it to song. Let me know if you like this one. Pay close attention to lyrics, okay?
3: Hey.

this thing with his whole dang night. Climbed up high in his flip-flop feet, headlamp glowing with his birthday meat. Watch on his wrist like he's staying on track, just a nude little handyman, fully

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1: Wow.
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0: police report, the victim said Joey Chestnut slapped him in the face.
1: Look, open-handed?
0: Yeah.
1: That's not battery. Come on.
0: It's not a punch. It's a slap.
1: Come on. You got slapped.
0: During an incident, Chestnut told cops he was drunk and didn't remember it, which is probably not a good defense.
1: Okay. I mean, you know, it's like an Alfred plea.
0: Some people said inappropriate things were said that Joey reacted to in an inappropriate way. So I'm guessing probably they made some reference about him being the hot dog eating champion. If I had to guess. But why would you razz the guy? What he does is impressive. Leave him alone.
1: Right. They're just jealous, Joey, that they can't do what you do.
0: He was sentenced to 180 days probation.
1: Oof.
0: As a first offense, obviously.
1: Yeah. That's 6 months. Checking in. Did you slap anybody today? No.
0: Maybe he was there doing like a beer drinking competition.
1: It would have been better if he slapped them with a hot dog.
0: Slapped him with a wiener.
1: I would have liked that. Be like, here.

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0: girl.
1: So between the two dogs, which one is more dramatic? Probably Daisy, right?
2: I don't know, because if Delilah doesn't get attention, she does this thing where she flips on her back and her tongue lolls out of her mouth and her feet are up in the air.
1: Some dogs are more drama than others.
2: Daisy does talk back a lot, though. She's very emotional.
1: She doesn't really talk. She'll side-eye you.
2: No, she'll do... Rawr, rawr, rawr, rawr, rawr, rawr. You know,
1: and she makes these whimpering noises too when you're trying to watch TV.
2: I like when she does the like that when you're not giving her some of your chicken sandwich.
1: So this is the world's most dramatic dog.
2: Oh gosh,
1: this dog hates getting its nails clipped.
2: She's drama when it comes to her nails clipped. She acts like she's getting tortured.
1: So she'll make, what sound does she make when she's getting her nails clipped?
2: Like she'll start crying and I'm like, I haven't even, I'm holding your paw.
1: And then I yell out, are you hurting her?
2: Yeah,
1: don't hurt
2: lies.
1: Daisy. You leave her alone.
2: Lies.
1: She's just a cute little puppy. So Daisy is not this dramatic, is she? Here's a dog getting its nails clipped.
3: All right, just one little clip. Ready?
1: Holy cow. Does it matter? I don't know what they're using to clip the nails.
2: Maybe use a grinder instead.
1: Maybe it's the sound that
2: does
1: just drives
2: hurt?
1: The dog
2: I wonder
1: insane.
2: If the dog thinks like you just cut something.
1: Or they're cutting too deep.
2: Too close if they get the quick.
1: Yeah, that's
2: like
1: true.
2: Daisy has had her quick cut a couple times and they're bleeding and stuff and I feel awful.
1: But it doesn't sound like, that's not like a painful howl. 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
2: like,
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